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3: 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We change moments into memories.

Praise the Lord, everybody. We got a message to encourage you and let you know that no matter what you're going through, there's still glory coming and the

Hey, we need some energy for this one. 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I see the front row is ready. You're locked and loaded. 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

0: 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And the word you are about to hear will bless your life in more ways than you can imagine. Coming straight from our pastor, Bishop Denzel Roll. We now receive the word.
1: I was so good for that. She's like, yes, sir. Amen. You got to be good with meaning good. Okay, move on, Denzel. Let's go. So, because of the demand on all of you in this room today, you in a house that speaks to us going to another place and another place and another place, that means we got to be very judicious in where we put our attention. You can't throw it about the street. Look at what Hebrews 12 and 2 says in the Passion Translation. We look away from the natural realm and we focus our attention and expectation unto Jesus, who birthed faith within us. I ain't get tired to preach all of that, because bottom line is, when you get that gut feeling, when you get a thing on the inside of you, the Holy Spirit birthed that in you for faith. But now he says you got to give Jesus your expectation. You got to give him your attention and your expectation. Now, listen to me. Let me now fix this for you. Giving Jesus your attention is not easy. Rev them is lie to us and make it seem as though it's so easy. You got to trust in the Lord all your heart. You got to be giving your day to Jesus. You got to do your daily bread in the morning. You got to start singing that song all day long. I've been with Jesus all day long. And we make it sound so easy to walk and talk with Jesus all day and to give me undivided attention. And how many of you know that it ain't that easy? Because even when you're in a room by yourself, it's still easy. I don't know if you like me, but my mind does go. I could be in a white room with no doors, no windows, just white, nothing there, and my mind. So then, Monita, this thing says something to me. It says to me then, he says, this is so good right here. He says, don't try, for those who don't pay attention, we are

0: now in Proverbs 4 and 20, attend unto my words. Sorry for that, I didn't tell you that. That's where we are now. The scripture we read, Proverbs 4 and 20, attend unto my words. Attend, give your attention. He says to tell you, stop trying to make this a work of the flesh. Stop trying to plan your way into making God your focus. That's some strange teaching. Because a lot of us are trying to do spiritual by being carnal. But Pastor, you say I must give God my attention. You say everything else fighting for my attention, so I must attend to your words. I must give God my attention. And so what I can do is I can do my schedule up and write up my time slots. And I can put my alarms on my phone. I can set up my prayer schedule. I can set up my worship schedule. I can set up this right here. I can have this set up. I can put alarms in place. And that way, I know I got it. You are trying to serve God with the flesh. Not by might nor by power, but by my spirit. We have made a lot of colossal spiritual mistakes by trying to be spirit by our flesh. We've tried to let our flesh lead the way in us being more spiritual. There's a word for that. Pride. Because you believe that you're so off the chain that you could do this by yourself. Look at your next neighbor now, because this is going to be playing today. Look at your next neighbor. Tell them this, please. Tell them I said this. Tell them this. Tell them this. You cannot live safe. Robin, I can say this one for my good Pentecostal Church of God people. Turn to the next neighbor, because that one tired of you. Turn to the next neighbor, tell them this. And say this to this. And you definitely cannot live holy. Not you. You telling me that you can live holy? Now, I come from a church where the whole preaching was live holy. Live holy. So much so that we call ourselves Holiness Church. Where it's all about holiness, and Rev preach holy. Lord God, you find it? Rev got outside child. But anyway, he's still preaching. He preaching lip. The choir rowing you because you were holy. Then you find out this one dating Rev. This one dating the deacon. This one doing this. That one doing. But live holy. Come on here. Come on. Charlie's, you been there. Holiness or what? Hell. Jesus, Lord. We so holy. I remember being in one church. Oh, God, I'm getting in trouble. I've been in one church where the sign on the door, I was about to walk in the church. Sign on the door. Women, do not walk inside without with your head uncovered. On the door. Do not come in, women, with pants. On the door. Why? Because then you're holy. Bring your old unholy Jezebel spirit in here to contaminate this holy house of worship. You and your demons, get out, Lord Jesus. I didn't see them because we trying to live holy by the flesh. And I didn't find that plenty white long dress. Boy, I want to talk free, but the children inside here, I really want to talk. I want to free myself, but I feel like I ain't living a bondage. Because, you know, back then, neck way up here, no cleavage. Way down here. And flowy. Loose like a Jesus. They was telling us live holy, live holy, live holy. Who shall assess? See, Shaquille going, he is with a holy self. Who shall ascend to the hill of the Lord? Clean hands, pure heart, not lifted up his soul into vanity, nor sworn deceitfully. Lord God, this is the generation, Lord God, die me. Because I ain't never made a generation. Because unlike you, my hand was dirty. And then you tell me, because my hand dirty, I can't come to the Lord. Y'all tell me I got to clean my hand before I come to God. Well, how can I clean my hand? Because it's me who got my hand dirty. But you banned me from Jesus because I dirty. Preach, Denzel. Preach, preach, son. You bow. I can't come to church because I wear pants and a tight. See, man, I'm coming there with the locks and the earring. That ain't fitting here. So he must get fixed and then come to Jesus. That ain't the dumbest thing. That don't make no sense. So living holy is not the byproduct of the flesh, it's by the Spirit. It's the Holy Spirit that manifests holiness in us. The pastor, you just said the Holy Ghost has given us information. Thank you so much for saying that. You're so smart. The Bible says, wherewithal shall a young man cleanse his ways? By taking heed to the word of God. That the way we live clean is by allowing the word by the Holy Spirit to get on the inside of us. That Jesus says, the word of God says, and he sanctifies us by the washing of water with the word of God. It is still the information from heaven by the Holy Ghost that causes us to live a holy life. Are we doing all right? So Galatians 3:3 says this, and the Passion says, your new life began when the Holy Spirit gave you a new birth. Why then would you so foolishly turn from living in the Spirit by trying to finish by your own works? You got saved by the Spirit, now you want to live holy by the flesh? You can't live holy. The Holy Spirit does that for you. Christ in you is the hope of glory. I want to skip this something because I want to say this, and then I guess then I can make it make sense next week. I skipping a whole section to get to this last section. I used to preach this whole thing about priorities. This can be worth your time because I know you're ready to go, and we got to go home to cook. We used to preach this thing about priorities. I used to preach it strong, and especially do we to married couples. That your priorities must be right. And so I had this list of priorities. I used to teach it, boys, strong too. Number one, who's number one priorities? God, of course. That's what you mean? That's an open book test. God. Number one, God. And then at first, Brian, I used to have, after God, I would have then family. Right? And then I should illustrate this. It'll really make it make more sense. So you can see it for real. So I realized that God and then family was a problem because that could be confusion. Because family is spouse and family is children and family is a lot of things. So I fix it. I say, okay, number one, God. After God, spouse. Now I was good at that. When Nye them born, Nye was like how Dwayne them and things like that, they get baby. Dwayne may be on vacation yet because they take care of the child. When Nye was like 2 months old, Lura, we gone. Not gone. Gone. She needs, the child too young? No, just keep inside then. Keep her inside, don't let her draft get her up because we gone. I believe in that one. So God, spouse, children. Now, I could preach this by itself because some of y'all need to hear this because some of y'all are putting y'all churn over y'all spouse. You want to understand? Oh, yeah. Yeah. So, God, spouse. Y'all who got churn and your churn is still your number one, stay single. Because you got churn, but when you bring that brethren or you bring that young lady into your life, you have now put them above your children. Watch this. I ain't put them above my children. Well, you dumb self, why are you marrying them? Why are you marrying somebody that you don't trust? Oh. Did I just call you dumb? I didn't call you dumb. I just talked, that was a generic you. Because, hold on. Because some of y'all are like, Pastor, you're talking foolishness. Didn't the book say, and the two shall become one? So if you marry that person and they become one and you and them are one, that means then by virtue of them being you, they are first and then your children. Yes. If it's you children, then them, that means y'all two in one. And if you're interested to make them one with you, which y'all here? I can stop now, boy. Phone's getting followed, boy. People record me now. They will hear this. You always tell me to get good phones. I come and I say, hold on. I need to record it. I ain't trusting the trade stream. I record this myself. But I can say it again. If you in this room now and you got children, and you dating somebody, and will get married to them, once you get married to them, it's them. And then the children them. And if you can't do that, because you are not following God's order. Oh. If I said, that ain't going to be me. No problem. I'll be here. Because you can call me. Or he can call me. Somebody can call me. Because no, they're just spouse. Say this, say my spouse is number one. I told you he wasn't ready to get married. You didn't hear me. Because we didn't know this order. This order. Anyway, so size t-shirt. So you got, everybody good? Everybody good? This is all getting a little quiet. Size t-shirt. God, spouse, cheering them. After cheering them, then we used to go to ministry. Well, at first it say church, but it didn't sound good because you know we don't like church. So we change it from church to ministry. Right? How we doing? We can live with that? All right. So after ministry, then, like somewhere in there, in the midst there, we just throw in like your other family. They raid around. There's somewhere in that mix there. You know, there's a little mix-up area there. Other family. Not really your cousin there. You mean like your, not all the cousins. Some of them, they wait on the bottom. But you know your good cousin, the one you always play parking with when you're growing up, you play marble with. Your close cousin. Y'all know we got good cousin and you got bad cousin. Not a man. You know you got close cousin, then you got all them first, but they really ain't first. Look at y'all this lie. They first cousin, but they really more like, you know, 11th cousin. But they first anyhow. So not me. All my first cousins, I love all y'all. All y'all number one in my life. All of my first cousins, every one of y'all. I mean my members, not y'all cousins who watching me. All y'all, right here. So, then after that, your job. Robin, for everybody else, not for you. For everybody else. Robin said, that's too high for my job. I want my job. Wait. Right? You put your job, and then after that, you know, you don't really pay attention after that. Everybody else, how that go. All right. So, here's the problem. Come here, Chester. Come here, Chester. Let me use Chester. Come here, Brian. Come here, Dwayne. Come here, Stafford. Donzel, come. Let me get my little line going on. So you as represent spouse, is cheering. Donzel, be ministry. You look, you know, you got on your little, like a church shirt. It's ministry. Job, right? I need everything else. Then just be everything else. You can just be everything else. All right. Is that a pretty good lineup?
1: Yes.
0: Talk to me. Because, of course, Brian would be God. Stop it, Brian. Brian make God. Yeah. So this. This God. One more time. So, Brian is. Right, then is everything else. This is a good lineup?
1: Yes.
0: I used to teach this. I used to work this to pieces. You see, I started telling you all about spouse and things like that. I used to mash this right up. Then, one day, Holy Ghost said to me, what are you doing? And I don't know if you noticed, but Holy Ghost, I'm teaching a powerful word here. Holy Ghost, I'm very consumed because I'm trying to educate the people and giving them a life-changing word. And Holy Ghost said to me, stop doing foolishness. Hold on, wait a minute. Holy Ghost, what could possibly be wrong with this? Come on, man. This off the chip. Pastor Tanya, is this not a good lineup? Tanya don't want to say, yeah, because she don't disagree with the Holy Ghost. No. Bishop, it can't be good because the Holy Ghost say it ain't good. Let me come down to show y'all what wrong with this lineup. Because it looked good. And I was teaching it good because it made for good preaching. And this is what the Holy Ghost said to me, Jody. He says, how you got God on a list? Because once you put God on the list, you're now evaluating God with everything else. You got the nerve to insult God by saying we unscramble in this list. Okay, God, you stand here. Now, okay, spouse, you go here. And then children, you go here. And ministry, we go here. And this is how we can do it. So God, and so because we had to position God here. So we telling God where to stand. And you see how y'all say this now? Could you imagine how God watching us live our life? And we got God on a list. We have itemized God. So I say then, sorry, how do I fix this? How do I fix this? Now this where it get problems. The way you fix that is that you bring God, come God. God is here, right? You take all them and they stand around God. You take all them and they stand around God. So now, God is not first. God is center. Now, I wish I had more space to open this up a little bit. I should have brought them on the stage, hey? So you can see this really good. Because now, this where it becomes a problem to let. Because God is now center. What's the problem? God has a right to grab Denny. And Denny is everything else. And God says, Denny, you first. Married people don't like this. He says, no, you have to tell spouse, hold on. Tell Rev. Wait a second. Pastor, that's like coming, but I got a call. Jesus. When you put God center, this ain't gonna taste good to some of y'all. Now, the loudest voice in the house is no longer the man of the house. Preach, Denzel. The loudest voice now becomes the voice of God. Because God, now, Pastor Denzel don't like this, but God could say, no church tonight, Charlie's. Open your shop. He said, oh God, I don't even open on Sundays. Open today. No, God, I don't do. God, I made a vow. Sundays is my Sabbath. This, watch this. This is the day I give to God. Well, I am God. And I'm telling you, go to your business. Go to catwalk. It ain't no high season. This ain't Independence. This ain't Jungle Noodle. This ain't none of them. Go there on a dead Sunday and open the door. Because I got somebody coming there. Come on, come on, come on, come on. I got someone that I sent down the road to walk in the catwalk on an off Sunday. And they wouldn't have made it to life, but they'll make it to catwalk. Y'all, are y'all hearing what I'm saying? When you really put God as center of your life, that list of priorities get thrown out the window. Because now I become, Paul says, I, Paul, the prisoner of the Lord Jesus Christ. I am the prisoner of God. And so now God is the one that calls the shot. What's the... Once I make God center, we get married and we don't go to the man church or the woman church. Look at y'all. Look at y'all. Look at y'all. Pastor, don't say that. I can say it again. Because God in charge, because you know when you get married, you're supposed to go to the man church. You're supposed to go. That's what the Bible says. First thing, where? I missed that verse, and I know I'm shallow. I'm very carnal, so I have not seen that verse. Actually, there's a problem. Guess what the Bible... Bro, guess what the Bible says? This is a nice church jacket. The Bible says... This confusion, because, you know, they tell us when you get married, everybody come to the man church. The Bible says, therefore shall a man leave... and cleave. Well, mud. I'm so glad women didn't realize that scripture. I'm so glad women don't pay attention, because y'all don't pay attention, because y'all don't even realize that in the Bible. Because if anything, based on the Bible, you could tell that dude, you're supposed to come cleave to my church. Now, y'all are using that. I just play. I only play it. Y'all don't take it too far. But I'm saying that when you get God as center, he now has the right to call any shot, to change any order. And I believe our parents didn't know that, because I mean, y'all grew up in them kind of house where your parents would let you go hungry and feed the neighbor. Talk back to me. Where your parents would feed outsiders and leave you to make tea and bread. When Jesus is center, play Allen, let's go home. When Jesus is center, as he should be, then you don't worry about the things competing for your attention. You don't worry about the things competing for your attention anymore, because he calls the shots. And so whenever you feel like, he could grab Stafford. Who's Stafford is again? Wick. He could grab Stafford. Or he says to you, church, job, children, put them aside, grab your spouse, and go off for 10 days. Pastor Denzel. Oh, that's why you're laughing. I just feel why I think it's laughing. Really, in this case, I won't be spouse. So he grabs spouse and say, get Robin. Schedule somebody to preach. Anybody to preach. All y'all can preach. I don't care. And go. Y'all just pass the mic around. Everybody preach a little bit. And take your wife, because she need them 10 days. And y'all need that to refresh, to restore. Come on here, somebody. I love Kung Fu Panda. I was watching it last night. Kung Fu Panda 1. When the little Idadi. The goose says, the key is Po. There are no secret ingredients. There is no formula. The formula is whatever he says. See, that's why we got to be open to hear his voice. Because you could be in church and out of order. Yes. Let me say it to Mother Helen. Or you could stay home with your husband, because that's what Rev told you, and stay home with your husband because your husband told you to stay home. And you can stay home with your husband and be out of order. They don't ever preach that part. I don't ever preach that part. I preach that you, your husband wants you to be home, you go home. That sounds right, but that defies this. Because what if he says, oh boy, what? And if I had a couple to use, who I ain't getting in trouble with. Let's use the same one on vacation. Come, y'all too. Because Chester say, I tie it and I take it the next 3 weeks off. From church. But Anthony gets a burden from the Lord. Look at y'all getting in trouble. Look, see, this is the kind of teaching now that has caused preachers not to like Pastor Denzel, and I cool with it. Because this sounds like heresy. Because no matter what God say, listen to the husband. What? So now my husband's voice is above the voice of God? There's got to be an order now, but I ain't fixing it. I talk it. I don't care. If you want to twist your mind, Bob, I'm giving you God's order when you're led by the Spirit of God. That God would say, Anthony, you need to be in the house. Now, does that mean she go in Rochester? No. That's what usually happening. But not after this word. Not after this word. Because now, watch this. Watch this. When Angelique's sister's going away and she need money from Chester, she know how to work that money from him. You know, woman is get what y'all want, get from y'all man. And blame them for kingdom things like they ain't safe. But when you want money, you just get the money. Look, y'all looking at me. When y'all want your hair done, you just get the money. Whenever you want, you just get. But now when it comes to church, you blame him. That same manipulation you use, preach Denzel. That same way you was do things. Don't say that they can think something different. But the same way you know how to get everything else that you want, you then use that gift of manipulation. Boy. God say, Adam, don't eat it. Eve say, boy. Look here. I enter it right now. She done naked. I mean, let me just start off there. And she say, try this. Adam said, not a problem. I know what God say, but just say, I know what God say, but she go out. This message was supposed to be more serious than this. It was not supposed to just be this funny. But the point I'm making is that, let me end this right here. We want to keep God center. Those of you that are single now, marry someone that got God center. Those of you that are married, pray for wisdom as to how to get God center in our marriage. We could be down to our last $1,000. And Robin says, the Lord told me to sow $800. We didn't been there. We ain't got no money left. God says so. God tell her. Why is the man here telling me? No, man. God is in our marriage. I don't need him to tell me. I married somebody that can hear. So I don't evaluate what she got to say. She say, God say this, it's done. I say to her, God say do this, it's okay. So I'm praying for those that are married, that through prayer and agreement, that we move God from off the list and get him center. How many received from the word today? Thank you, brothers. Clap your hands, everybody.
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3: Now listen, I'm not a false prophet. 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But everybody in this room, that God has given you vision. He's put purpose in your belly. I want you to lay hands on somebody's shoulder and tell them you have a finisher's anointing. Some of us have always found ourselves starting things but never finishing. You hear me, Leon? We always had good ideas where we start and never finish. But I feel a finisher's anointing in this room.

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Oh, Shabbat.

y'all get there. Okay, come on. 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We gotta move, but can you lift the name of Jesus for it? Hey, who told the mind? Somebody bless the name of Jesus. Hey, show.

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2. 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

there's nobody like our God. 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
0: in New Providence, Bahamas.
2: Thank you. Thank you. 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Thank you for the wonder-working power of your grace. 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Thank you that while I was a sinner, you chose me and you died for me. Is there a grateful soul in London tonight that will say thank you?

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Can you let your praise match your expectation? 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

raging war on the enemy, taking back what was stolen from me. 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

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Because all the stuff that you're in, it doesn't matter what you're going through, just as long as you know who's going with you. 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And every time that I'm in the storm, I have to sing a song to the Lord. 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Whatever you do for me, Queenie,

0: 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And the word you are about to hear will bless your life in more ways than you can imagine, coming straight from our pastor, Bishop Denzel Roll. We now receive the word.
1: That was so good for them. She's like, yes, sir. Amen. You got to be good with meaning good. Okay, move on, Denzel. Let's go. So, because of the demand on all of you in this room today, you in a house that speaks to us going to another place and another place and another place, that means we got to be very judicious in where we put our attention. You can't throw it about the street. Look at what Hebrews 12 and 2 says in the Passion Translation. We look away from the natural realm and we focus our attention and expectation unto Jesus, who birthed faith within us. I ain't get tired to preach all of that, because bottom line is, when you get that gut feeling, when you get a thing on the inside,

Because I don't know if you like me, but my mind does go. I could be in a white room with no doors, no windows, just white, nothing there, and my mind. So then Monita, this thing says something to me. It says to me then, he says, this is so good right here. He says, don't try, for those who don't pay attention, we are now in Proverbs 4 and 20, attend unto my words. Sorry for that, I didn't tell you that. That's what we are now. The scripture we read, Proverbs 4 and 20, attend unto my words. Attend, give your attention. He says to tell you, stop trying to make this a work of the flesh. Stop trying to plan your way into making God your focus. That's some strange teaching. Because a lot of us are trying to do spiritual by being carnal. But Pastor, you say I must give God my attention. You say everything else fighting for my attention, so I must attend to your words. I must give God my attention. And so what I can do is I can do my schedule up and write up my time slots. And I can put my alarms on my phone. I can set up my prayer schedule. I can set up my worship schedule. I can set up this right here. I can have this set up. I can put alarms in place. And that way, I know I got it. You are trying to serve God with the flesh. Not by might nor by power, but by my spirit. We have made a lot of colossal spiritual mistakes by trying to be spirit by our flesh. We've tried to let our flesh lead the way in us being more spiritual. There's a word for that. Pride. Because you believe that you're so off the chain that you could do this by yourself. Look at your next neighbor now, because this is going to be playing today. Look at your next neighbor. Tell them this, please. Tell them I said this. Tell them this. Tell them this. You cannot live safe. Robin. I can say this one for my good Pentecostal Church of God people. Turn to the next neighbor, because that one tired of you. Turn to the next neighbor, tell them this. And say this to this. And you definitely cannot live holy. Not you. You telling me that you can live holy? Now, I come from a church where the whole preaching was live holy. Live holy. So much so that we call ourselves Holiness Church. Where it's all about holiness, and Rev preach holy. Lord God, you find it, Rev got outside child. But anyway, he's still preaching. He preaching lip. The choir rowing you because you were holy. Then you find out this one dating Rev. This one dating the deacon. This one doing this. That one doing. But live holy. Come on here. Come on. Charlie's, you been there. Holiness or what? Hell. Jesus, Lord. We so holy. I remember being in one church. Oh, God, I'm getting in trouble. I've been in one church where the sign on the door, I was about to walk in the church. Sign on the door. Women, do not walk inside without with your head uncovered. On the door. Do not come in, women, with pants. On the door. Why? Because then you're holy. Bring your old unholy Jezebel spirit in here to contaminate this holy house of worship. You and your demons, get out, Lord Jesus. I didn't see them because we're trying to live holy by the flesh. And I didn't find that plenty white long dress. Boy, I want to talk free, but the children inside here, I really want to talk. I want to free myself, but I feel like I ain't living a bondage. Because, you know, back then, neck way up here, no cleavage. Way down here. And flowy. Loose like a Jesus. They was telling us, live holy. Live holy.

0: You're holy. Who's trying to say, see, Shaquille going, he is, with the Holy Spirit. Who shall ascend to the hill of the Lord? Clean hands, pure heart, not lifted up his soul in divinity, nor sworn deceitfully. Lord God, this is the generation, Lord God, die me. Because I ain't never made a generation. Because unlike you, my hand was dirty. And then you tell me, because my hand dirty, I can't come to the Lord. Y'all tell me I got to clean my hand before I come to God. Well, how can I clean my hand? Because it's me who got my hand dirty. But you banned me from Jesus because I dirty. Preach, Denzel. Preach. Preach, son. You bow. I can't come to church because I wear pants and a tight. See, man, I'm coming there with the locks and the earring. That ain't fitting here. So he must get fixed and then come to Jesus. That ain't the dumbest thing. That don't make no sense. So living holy is not the byproduct of the flesh. It's by the Spirit. It's the Holy Spirit that manifests holiness in us. The pastor, you just said the Holy Ghost has given us information. Thank you so much for saying that. You're so smart. The Bible says, wherewithal shall a young man cleanse his ways? By taking heed to the word of God. That the way we live clean is by allowing the word by the Holy Spirit to get on the inside of us. That Jesus says, the word of God says, and he sanctifies us by the washing of water with the word of God. It is still the information from heaven by the Holy Ghost that causes us to live a holy life. Are we doing all right? So Galatians 3:3 says this, and the Passion says, your new life began when the Holy Spirit gave you a new birth. Why then would you so foolishly turn from living in the Spirit by trying to finish by your own works? You got saved by the Spirit, now you want to live holy by the flesh? You can't live holy. The Holy Spirit does that for you. Christ in you is the hope of glory. I want to skip this something because I want to say this, and then I guess then I can make it make sense next week. I skipping a whole section to get to this last section. I used to preach this whole thing about priorities. This can be worth your time because I know you're ready to go, and we got to go home to cook. We used to preach this thing about priorities. I used to preach it strong, and especially do we to married couples. That your priorities must be right. And so I had this list of priorities. I used to teach it, boy, strong too. Number one, who's number one priorities? God, of course. That's what you mean, that's an open book test. God, number one, God. And then at first, Brian, I used to have, after God, I would have then family, right? And then I should illustrate this. It'll really make it make more sense. So you can see it for real. So I realized that God and then family was a problem because that could be confusion. Because family is spouse and family is children and family is a lot of things. So I fix it. I say, okay, number one, God. After God, spouse. Now I was good at that. When Nye them born, Nye was like how Dwayne them and things like that, they get baby. Dwayne them may be on vacation yet because they take care of the child. When Nye was like 2 months old, Lura, we gone. Not gone. Gone. She needs, the child too young. No, just keep inside then. Keep her inside. Don't let no draft get her up because we gone. I believe in that one. So God, spouse, children. Now, I could preach this by itself because some of y'all need to hear this because some of y'all putting y'all churn over y'all spouse. You walk on this side. Oh, yeah. Yeah. So, God, spouse. Y'all who got churn and your churn is still your number one, stay single. Because you got churn, but when you bring that brethren or you bring that young lady into your life, you have now put them above your children. Watch this. I ain't put them above my children. Well, you dumb self, why are you marrying them? Why are you marrying somebody that you don't trust? Oh. Did I just call you dumb? I didn't call you dumb. I just talked. That was a generic you. Because, hold on. Because some of y'all are like, Pastor, you're talking foolishness. Didn't the book say that the two shall become one? So if you marry that person and they become one and you and them are one, that means then by virtue of them being you, they are first and then your children. Yes. If it's you children, then them, that means you all two in one. And if you ain't trusting to make them one with you, which y'all here? I can stop now, boy. Phone's getting full of boy. People recording me now. They will hear this. You always tell me to get good phones. I come and I say, hold on. I need to record it. I ain't trusting the trade stream. I'm recording this myself. But I can say it again. If you in this room now and you got children, and you dating somebody, and will get married to them, once you get married to them, it's them. And then the children them. And if you can't do that, because you are not following God's order. Oh. If I said, that ain't going to be me. No problem. I'll be here. Because you can call me. Or he can call me. Somebody can call me. Because no, they're just spouse. Say this, say my spouse is number one. I told you he wasn't ready to get married, you didn't hear me. Because we didn't know this order. Anyway, science teacher. So you got, everybody good? Everybody good? This is all getting a little quiet. Science teacher, God, spouse, cheering them. After cheering them, then we used to go to ministry. Well, at first it said church, but it didn't sound good because you know we don't like church. So we changed it from church to ministry. Right? How we doing? We can live with that? All right. So after ministry, then like somewhere in there, in the midst there, we just throw in like your other family. They raid around. There's somewhere that mix there. You know, there's a little mix-up area there. Family. Not really your cousin there. You mean like your... Not all the cousins. Some of them, they wait on the bottom. But you know your good cousin, the one you always play parking with when you're growing up, you play marble with. Your close cousin. Y'all know we got good cousin and you got bad cousin. It's not a man. You know you got close cousin, then you got... All them first, but they really ain't first. Look at y'all, this lie. They first cousin, but they really more like, you know... 11 cousins, but they first anyhow. So not me. All my first cousins, I love all y'all. All y'all number one in my life. All of my first cousins, every one of y'all. I mean my members, not y'all cousins who are watching me. All y'all, right here. So then after that, your job. Robin, for everybody else, not for you. For everybody else. Robin said, that's too high for my job. That's my job. Wait. Right? You put your job, and then after that, you don't really pay attention after that. Everybody, that's how that go. All right. So, here's the problem. Come here, Chester. Come here, Chester. Let me use Chester. Come here, Brian. Come here, Dwayne. Come here, Stafford. Donzel, come. Let me get my little line going on. So, you as represent spouse, is cheering. Donzel, be ministry. You look, you get on your little. Like a church, right? It's ministry. It's job. Right? I need everything else. Then just be everything else. You can just be everything else. Right. Is that a pretty good lineup?
1: Yeah.
0: Talk to me. Because, of course, Brian would be God. Stop it, Brian. Brian, make God. Yeah. So this God. One more time. So, Brian is.
2: God.
0: Right, then it's everything else. This is a good lineup?
1: Yes.
0: I used to teach this. I used to work this to pieces. You say I start telling you all about spouse and things like that. I used to mash this right up. Then, one day, Holy Ghost said to me, what are you doing? And I don't know if you noticed, but Holy Ghost, I'm teaching a powerful word here. Holy Ghost, I mean, I'm very consumed because I'm trying to educate the people and giving them a life-changing word. And Holy Ghost said to me, stop doing foolishness. Hold on, wait a minute, Holy Ghost. What could possibly be wrong with this? Come on, man. This off the chip. Pastor Tanya, is this not a good lineup? Tanya don't want to say, yeah, because she don't disagree with the Holy Ghost. No. Bishop, it can't be good because the Holy Ghost say it ain't good. Let me come down to show y'all what wrong with this lineup. Because it looked good. And I was teaching it good because it made for good preaching. And this is what the Holy Ghost said to me, Jody. He says, how you got God on a list? Because once you put God on the list, you're now evaluating God with everything else. You got the nerve to insult God by saying we unscrambling this list. Okay, God, you stand here. Now, okay, spouse, you go here. And then children, you go here. And ministry, we go here. And this is how we get this. This is how we can do it. So God, and so because we had to position God here. So we telling God where to stand. And you see how y'all said this now? Could you imagine how God watching us live our life? And we got God on a list. We have itemized God. So I say then, sorry, how do I fix this? How do I fix this? Now this where it get problems. The way you fix that is that you bring God, come God. God is here, right? You take all them and they stand around God. You take all them and they stand around God. So now, God is not first. God is center. Now, I wish I had more space to open this up a little bit. I should have been up on the stage, hey? So you can see this really good. Because now, this where it becomes a problem to let. Because God is now center. What's the problem? God has a right to grab Denny. And Denny is everything else. And God says, Denny, you first. Married people don't like this. He says, no, you have to tell spouse, hold on. Tell Rev. Wait a second. Pastor, that's like coming, but I got a call. Jesus. When you put God center, this ain't gonna taste good to some of y'all. Now, the loudest voice in the house is no longer the man of the house. Preach, Denzel. The loudest voice now becomes the voice of God. Because God, now, Pastor Denzel don't like this, but God could say, no church tonight, Charlie's. Open your shop. He said, oh God, I don't even open on Sundays. Open today. No, God, I don't do. God, I made a vow. Sundays is my Sabbath. This, watch this. This is the day I give to God. Well, I am God. And I'm telling you, go to your business. Go to catwalk. It ain't no high season. This ain't Independence. This ain't Jungle New. This ain't none of them. Go there on a dead Sunday and open the door. Because I got somebody coming there. Come on, come on, come on, come on. I got someone that I sent down the road to walk in the catwalk on an off Sunday. And they wouldn't have made it to life, but they'll make it to catwalk. Y'all, are y'all hearing what I'm saying? When you really put God as center of your life, that Mr. Priorities get thrown out the window. Because now I become, Paul says, I, Paul, the prisoner of the Lord Jesus Christ. I am the prisoner of God. And so now God is the one that calls the shot. Watch the... Once I make God center, we get married and we don't go to the man church or the woman church. Look at y'all. Look at y'all. Look at y'all. Pastor, don't say that. I can say it again. Because God in charge, because you know when you get married, you're supposed to go to the man church. You're supposed to go. That's what the Bible says. First thing, where? I missed that verse, and I know I'm shallow. I'm very carnal, so I have not seen that verse. Actually, this is a problem. Guess what the Bible... Bro, guess what the Bible says? This is a nice church jacket. The Bible says... This confusion, because, you know, they tell us when you get married, everybody come to the man church. The Bible says, therefore shall a man leave... And cleave. Well, mud. I'm so glad women didn't realize that scripture. I'm so glad women don't pay attention because y'all don't pay attention because y'all don't even realize that in the Bible. Because if anything, based on the Bible, you could tell that dude, you're supposed to come cleave to my church. Now, y'all are using that. I just playing. I just play. I only play it. I just say yes. Are you playing now? Y'all don't take a joke too far. But I'm saying that when you get God as center, he now has the right to call any shot, to change any order. And I believe our parents didn't know that. Because I mean, y'all grow up in them kind of house where your parents would let you go hungry and feed the neighbor. Talk back to me. Where your parents would feed outsiders and leave you to make tea and bread. When Jesus is center, play Allen, let's go home. When Jesus is center, as he should be, then you don't worry about the things competing for your attention. You don't worry about the things competing for your attention anymore because he calls the shots. And so whenever you feel like, he could grab Stafford. Who's Stafford is again? Wick. He could grab Stafford. Or he says to you, church, job, children, put them aside, grab your spouse, and go off for 10 days. Yeah. Pastor Denzel. Oh, that's why you're laughing. I just feel why I think it's laughing. Really, in this case, I won't be spouse. So he grabs spouse and say, get Robin. Schedule somebody to preach. Anybody to preach. All y'all can preach. I don't care. And go. Y'all just pass the mic around. Everybody preach a little bit. And take your wife because she need them 10 days. And y'all need that to refresh, to restore. Come on here, somebody. I love Kung Fu Panda. I was watching it last night. Kung Fu Panda 1. When the little Idadi. The goose says, the key is Po. There are no secret ingredients. There is no formula. The formula is whatever he says. See, that's why we got to be open to hear his voice. Because you could be in church and out of order. Let me say it to Mother Helen. Or you could stay home with your husband, because that's what Rev told you. And stay home with your husband, because your husband told you to stay home. And you could stay home with your husband and be out of order. They don't ever preach that part. I don't ever preach that part. I preach that your husband wants you to be home, you go home. That sounds right, but that defies this. Because what if he says, oh boy, what? I need to find a good couple to use. Who I ain't getting trouble with? Let's use the same one who go on vacation. come, y'all too. Cause Chester say, I tie it and I take it the next 3 weeks off. From church. But Anthony gets a burden from the Lord. What, look at y'all getting in trouble. Look, see, this is the guy that teaching now that has caused preachers not to like Pastor Denzel, and I cool with it. Because this sounds like heresy. Because no matter what God say, listen to the husband. What? So now my husband's voice is above the voice of God? This got to be in order now, but I ain't fixing it. I talk it. I don't care. If you want to twist it, your mind, Bob. I'm giving you God's order when you're led by the Spirit of God. That God would say, Anthony, you need to be in the house. Now, does that mean she go in Rochester? No. That's what you see happening. But not after this word. Not after this word. Because now, watch this. When Angelique's sister's going away and she need money from Chester, she know how to work that money from him. You know, woman is get what y'all want, get from your man. And blame them for kingdom things like they ain't safe. But when you want money, you just get the money. Look, y'all looking at me. When y'all want your hair done, you just get the money. Whenever you want, you just get. But now when it comes to church, you blame him. That same manipulation you use, preach Denzel. That same way you use do things. Don't say like that. They can think something different. But the same way you know how to get everything else that you want, you then use that gift of manipulation. Boy. God say, Adam, don't eat it. Eve say, boy. So look here. I entered right now. She done naked. I mean, let me just start of there. And she said, try this. Adam said, not a problem. I know what God say, but just say, I know what God say, but she go out. This message was supposed to be more serious than this. It was not supposed to be this funny. But the point I'm making is that, let me end this right here. We want to keep God center. Those of you that are single now, marry someone that got God center. Those of you that are married, pray for wisdom as to how to get God center in our marriage. We could be down to our last $1,000. And Robin says, the Lord told me to sow $800. We didn't been there. We ain't got no money left. God says so. God tell her. Why is the man here telling me? No, man. God is in our marriage. I don't need him tell me. I married somebody that could hear. So I don't evaluate what she got to say. She say, God say this, it's done. I say to her, God say do this, say okay. So I'm praying for those that are married. that through prayer and agreement that we move God from off the list and get him center. How many receive from the word today? Thank you, brothers. Clap your hands, everybody.
2: 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We are

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That means he makes me win. 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

0: defender. 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

0: 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And the word you are about to hear will bless your life in more ways than you can imagine. Coming straight from our pastor, Bishop Denzel Roll. 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
1: Very important, and the Holy Spirit kind of emphasized this in my spirit this week, that with this teaching, there is an anointing being released. With this teaching, the series, I decided to kind of isolate this as developing the spirit of the gatherer. Developing the spirit of the gatherer. It's going to make sense in a little while. But with this teaching, there is an anointing being released upon every one of you that will hear this by faith. If you just hear this as another preaching series that we're going through, you're going to miss this. But those of you that hear this with the right posture, there will be an anointing released to you. And with this anointing, you're going to find that you're going to have opportunities, like one of our members had a few weeks ago, to gather groups to this house. You will find that persons will be drawn to you and starting random conversations out of the blue. You're going to see opportunities and you're going to see persons coming towards you. Like almost like you're going to become magnetic. Where persons are going to come just talking to you randomly and you're going to have an opportunity to say, where you go to church? Or to say to them, are you a believer? To find out what you know about God. It won't be you having to force doors open. It's like doors gonna be running you down. Oftentimes when we hear this kind of teaching, we go into panic mode because you say, okay, Lord, I gotta go greet everybody and go heal everybody, I gotta make this happen. No, this is not by flesh, this is by the Spirit. And you will find that the opportunities will be coming. You're going to be hit upside the head with opportunities. And let me tell you what's going to happen. First 4, 5, 6, 7, probably 10 times, you're going to miss it and then feel bad afterwards. But I'm glad that you're going to feel bad afterwards, because eventually you're going to realize, that was a moment for me. I could have caught that. And I am believing God with you that as we hear more of this teaching, faith comes by hearing and hearing by the word of God. We cannot walk in what we have not heard. So as we keep on teaching this word, I am believing God that we're going to have a church filled with witnesses. A church filled, thank you, Melissa, for clapping. A church filled with gatherers. The opportunities will present themselves, and they are presenting themselves now, but if you're not conscious of this anointing, they will walk right past you. They will move straight past you and you miss it. I'm praying now daily, God, I don't want to miss any moment. Whether it's the peanut man, whether it's the boy washing my car, whether it's a client from Chicago, it don't matter. No class, no caste, no kind of, there's no delineation. If you come across my path, I want to make sure you get a whiff of Jesus. Are you hearing what I'm saying? This concept, beloved, is one that the more I teach on this, the more I almost feel convicted for just now getting so deep into this. Like, I feel like, boy, 16 years plus you've been pastoring, and you've never been as motivated now as you are for this teaching. And, of course, we understand the timing of God is perfect, but I feel like, boy, what have you been doing all this time? Because everything else that we do must be pointing toward this. Your wealth is for this. Your healing is for this. Glory filling the house is for this. If we have not closed off these teachings with this, all those teachings still wide open. Ain't none of them finished. Every concept, every principle that we've taught over these 16 plus years, if we have not narrowed them into this, if we've not seen the connection with how all of these things were given to us that we can become gatherers, there's something missing. And here is the painful reality, Shaquille, that there are Holy Ghost filled fire, on fire believers that die and have not brought one person to the kingdom. been saved for years, and I've not actively engaged, not randomly, but actively engaged in bringing someone to the kingdom of God. And it's something for everybody in this room to think about. And as I was going more and more into this word and structuring this word out, I was like, this feels like an evangelism class. And then the Lord says, yes, it is. And I was like, boy, this ain't fit for Sunday morning. He says, why not? What is more important than this on Sunday morning? What can priority over this? What else you got to do, Denzel, that's so important that this can be a distraction? And so it speaks to a rewiring in all of us concerning the mandate that God has given us. And we shouted good today, we danced good today, we worshiped good today, we prayed good today. But it's for this. All of it. MBLN, it's for this. Ladies ministry, intercessory ministry, everything, teen ministry, everything we do is for this. And we're doing all the things we're doing, but we ain't doing this. I used to say this back in the day. I travel and I leave Minister Tracy in charge. Tracy, you're the minister in charge of the church. I go in for 2 months. Tracy, I need you. I want you to paint that wall for me, please. I want that wall to be a bright yellow. Now, you're in charge of the church. I need that wall to be a bright yellow. Because I see the sun in that corner. So I want it yellow, bright yellow. I go off for 2 months. Tracy gets busy. Tracy realized that this carpet looking torn. She changed the carpet. She looked at the rails on the balcony and said, boy, Pastor been talking about them rails a long time. I can change those rails. She got a friend who's doing ceiling. So she put a new ceiling inside here. Place rocking and rolling. She expanded the LED wall. The LED wall covered the whole stage now. Just no one screen. And I come back after 2 months. And Tracy can't wait. Tracy, she picked me from the airport. Pastor, I can get you from the airport. And bring me straight here. She can't wait for me to see. And I walk in. The first place I'm going to look is on that wall. And now Tracy can be so livid because I am so ungrateful for all the work that she did, all the effort, all the money she raised, and she didn't transform the place. But I didn't ask you to do that. We are telling God what to make important. We are setting up the priorities for God, and we say, God, you better be pleased with this. Luke chapter 5, them boys said to Jesus, we done toil all night. And she, I done toil. Look at all this. Look at all these things. And I, and she can call Sonia. She can call Gia. They have sisters meeting. She can call a sisters meeting. I wouldn't believe. I can't believe I say this. Y'all know I love Pastor. Yeah, that's why I say this to y'all. I don't tell nobody this. Y'all know I love Pastor. But I got to talk to y'all. You believe that man row for one stupid wall? That wall, that ain't no money to do. No money to cop this carpet cost. Yeah. You know what it take to do the ceiling? And that man round me. Now guess what? If she'd have take that $80 and gone on top of the hill or gone to Kelly's, buy my bright yellow paint and paint my wall and then do all that stuff, I would say, well done, thou good and faithful servant. But when you don't do what I ask you to do, I say, depart from me, thy worker of iniquity. You call me a worker of iniquity? You see what I did? Yeah, you was doing it in iniquity. You was doing it for pride's sake. You was doing what you wanted to do, and you weren't doing what I assigned you to do, so your heart ain't right. You're hearing what I'm saying. And we're asking God to see how much we pray. God, you talking about souls? You ever hear me pray in the Holy Ghost? God, you ever hear my tongues? Zutukoto bakundale. You ever heard my rhythm? Have you checked my attendance record? God, do you know how much I tithe? God, from the time pastor being asked for the $1,000 seed, I give $1,000 every month. And so we tell God what to be pleased with. We tell him what to look at. And it don't work that way. Everybody good? This feel good? So there's an anointing being released that I can need all of us to catch, because from this pastor on down, we are going to have opportunities to be salt and to be light. And we must grab, snatch every one of those opportunities, because that's the yellow wall. That's the yellow wall. Don't forget, I use yellow walls. Some of you have seen yellow walls all week. I want you all to see that yellow wall all this week and next week. I can remind you about the yellow. I think I make it orange next week. So don't, I should paint that wall for true. So, all right. Now, let's go to this text that we've been using as our anchor text. This is what the Lord gave me on my time with him in December, preparing for this year. This text he gave me that seemingly is not a scripture about evangelism, but it definitely is. Matthew chapter 12, verse number 30. We've been giving you this every single week, and we can give it to you more and more and more until you get it. All right, here we go. Everybody ready? Read. Okay, the person next to you didn't read because they heard you reading, so they didn't read. Let's get everybody to say it again. Everybody ready? Read. So this week, and I look at this verse every single week, and God, whatever you want to say to me, I'm ready. Say it to me. And he said, this week, he focused me on the fifth word in here, this word with. This word with. I was drawn to this word, and so I went into Greek, and I studied this, did a little study to understand this word, and it seems so basic, but I went deeper into this word to understand what he was really saying. And this word with, it speaks to walking behind or walking after. Speaks to walking behind or walking after. So the suggestion is, you are following someone. You are following someone. If you are with them, you are following them. In order to follow someone, you must be submitted to that person. So the suggestion is that you are with him says that you are submitted to him. You are on his agenda. Being with God means that you are submitted to God and you are on his agenda. Now, I've had this experience on several occasions where from time to time, there was one time I actually called Davad and I said, Davad, I don't feel like driving, so I want you to pick me up. I'm going to preach somewhere. Davad, I want you to pick me up. Now, you would say, Pastor, that's cruel because Davad lives out west. My parents taught me growing up that the devil is fine work for idle hands. The busier I can keep Davad, the better it is. So I said, Davad, I want you to pick me up. I'm riding with you. Now, here's the crazy thing. If you see me in Davad's car, he is driving and he's taking me somewhere, you would assume that I am with him. But don't get it twisted. There is never a time that he is driving me, or Chester, or anybody else, where Trey is. Trey is driving me plenty. I remember one time I had to go preach And I overheard him. I had to go preach at the F&M prayer breakfast. I mean to say that because I know some of y'all be. I had to go preach to the F&M prayer breakfast. I said, F&M is not something. Like, what? You're sleeping, but you're here F&M now. You wake right up. Huh? All right. I had to preach the F&M prayer breakfast. And I listened to them talking to Trey because he was trying to get in the door and trying to get up front. Who you is? And he said, he was driving, you know. But he says, I'm with him. Even though he's the one who brought me to the meeting, he realized that his access came not me being with him, but him being with me. Please don't miss this, that I go a lot of places and with these brethren, but sometimes it's outdress me, but don't mix it up. Yeah, sometimes boys be clean. And I ain't in denial. Sometimes Stafford is turning on. He's turning on. I say, boy, okay, you win today. You got it. You rocking and rolling. Today I got him. But you know, but there are other days that he I ain't matching him up today. But there are other days that boy, you know, and the suggestion is that he is the bishop and I'm the armor bearer. But we gotta make it clear. Don't mind how we look. Don't mind what car we in. I am not with him. He's with me. Now, I can flip this real fast. Now, whenever I want bread, whenever I want something from purity, whenever I need some hot dog and some hamburger rolls, then it switches. I walk into Beauty Bakery. I am with stuff. I with him. See, there was a time I did the boys at Scotia, and I couldn't stand on that line. The line was long. I had to go to Scotia. I am with Mr. Thompson. Can you please find Mr. Thompson? I am with him. He was East Street and Soldier Road. That's what. Yeah. And the line was coming right around it. I with him today. He's the boss. All right. Let me show you something. Let me show you how powerful this is. Watch this. Go to Joshua chapter 5. Whoo! This is so good. Are you getting something? All right. I almost out of time. Joshua 5. Verse number 13. Okay, let's go. Ready? Read it for me, Risha.
2: One day, Joshua was near Jericho and he saw a man standing some distance in front of him.
1: Right.
2: The man was holding a sword. So Joshua walked up to him and asked, "Are you on our side?"
1: Now you got to see this. This boy wasn't bothering Joshua. Joshua walked up to this boy. But he's not holding a sword. Joshua with the big bad self. Approaches the boy and go from there now. So Joshua see the boy stand up with a sword.
2: "Are you on our side or on our enemy's side?" "Neither," he answered. "I am here because I am the commander of the Lord's army." Joshua fell to his knees and bowed down to the ground. "I am your servant," he said. "Tell me what to do."
1: I heard something as I was reading this that I'm going to say, and I said, "God, this sounds a little too extreme. Should I say this?" He said, "Say it." I said, "God, this sounds extreme." He said, "Say it." I said, "But God, this goes against a song that I love in the hymnal. I am a Church of God boy." There's a song in the hymnal. I don't know much of the pages of the song in the hymnal, but this one I never forgot. Hymn number 313. "Though others may be lonely when all their friends are gone." Y'all know the church hymnal. Here's the chorus. "Oh yes, I have somebody with me to share my heavy load. I feel his presence near me every day. Though troubles overtake me along life's weary road, I have somebody with me all the way." And Holy Ghost says, you have to change that. He says, "Son, don't get it twisted. I am never with you." I said, God, do you know the song? And it's a great song. I love the song. He says, "Don't get it twisted. I ain't never with you. You always with me." talk to people in the back, they hear what I say. He says, see, the reason you're so arrogant and so bad away is because you believe God with you. The reason you function the way you function is because somebody lied to you and told you God with you. God is never with us. We are always with Him. Him being with us is as a result of us being with Him. And so I know somebody did, Pastor, what you mean? Just hear what I say. Stop being so smart. You're too smart for your own good. I'm saying to you, you always should be in a place where you submitted to God. No matter where you are, you should always be submitted to God, that He is the one running the operation. He is the one in charge of whatever's going on in your life. You are never the boss because you are always with Him. This will change how you live your life. This will change how you run your family. So change how you run your business. Because we invite God into our business. God, we welcome you into our business. No, God says, this is my business that I allow you to function in. Preach them, sir. We shout about our anointing. Son, you ain't got no anointing. That's my anointing that I allow you to function in. Glory to God. We count like this, my money. You ain't got no money. That's my money that I allow you to be a steward over. When you get this thing turned in the right perspective, then you can humble yourself. The mighty hand of God, that He will exalt you the way He wants to exalt you. But you, your problem is God with you. And we go, we gotta go. And see, this us, that's God. And we pulling God around and we carrying God with us. What the devil going on? We got the cart pulling the horse. And that's how church is functioning. That's how believers are functioning. God, I out of time. Boy, I feel it, Lord. We are functioning. That God is with us. God is with us. See him here? He with me. Like God is subject to us. God answers. Clap on, clap off. God is our slave. And He does what we tell Him to do. There is this severe case of delusion in the body of Christ. There's one balloon that we need to pop. There is a construct that we need to destruct that has us believing that God is our armor bearer. God is our house slave. That God sitting down waiting for us to give Him instruction. And when you read your Bible, it's so powerful. When you really read your Bible, Romans 8 and 26 says, you're so dumb, you don't even know how to pray. Oh, they think I play it. Put it on the screen. They think I play it. Put Romans 8 and 26. Put it up there in the King James. I don't know what the other versions say. So give me the King James. What he says here. Romans. I know it ain't in my list. But it's easy to find. Just put an 8 and a 26 and type Romans. R-O-M-A-N-S. And it should come up. All right. Okay. No, Romans. R-O-M-A-N-S. 8:26. Oh, okay. I know I said King James. There we go. Everybody ready? Read.
2: Likewise, the Spirit also helpeth our infirmities. For we know not what we should pray for.
1: This is so crazy. He says, you don't even know the obvious. So you should be so with God that even though your back hurting, you ask Him, how do I pray for this back? Oh, God. Because you take God. Many of us, we have all these unanswered prayers because He was never part of the prayer to start off with. You got all these things that you, like, God didn't do this yet. Like, feel like God don't hear me. Feel like my prayers just hitting the ceiling. They come back down. Like, ain't nothing. Because you pray in dumbness. You don't know what to pray for. Because you're trying to pull God. That's where a lot of us, that's our rope to hold God in our prayer. So we're trying to swing God with our prayer and make God act on our prayer. God says, even your prayer, I in charge. And if I ain't running your prayer, you just talking. And for years now, a lot of us have just been talking. Oh God, I pray that you would break, God. I pray that you would shatter, God. God, I pray that you would tear down. Oh, and oh God, somebody's doing this. Oh God, and I ask you, God, oh God, and you sound nice. You sound spiritual. But all you're doing is getting hoarse. All you're doing is going through the ritual because you don't know what to pray for. That's why prayer should start like this. Come, Holy Spirit, direct me in this time now because I know what I feel, but I don't know what I need. Say it again, Denzel. I know what I feel, but I don't know what I need. I know how it looks, but I don't know how to ask for this. So, God, I need you. Glory to God. This right here. I stop in because I don't need to add nothing to this. I need us to go home and soak on this. He says, I am not with you. I am not with you. You are with me. I'm the one in charge. I'm the one giving instructions. I'm the one calling the shots. You don't run nothing. I was listening to a preacher. He's died now. I'm looking at him, can't remember his name. He says, I was listening to the pastor. He says, the only thing that the believer can take credit for is their mistakes. Now, I wasn't even thinking about this word, but that thing, he said, the only thing that we could take credit for is our mess ups. Everything good that we do, he says, because of him. John MacArthur, that's his name, who just passed away recently. Yeah. He says, that's the only thing that we could take credit for, what we do wrong. Now, them wrong, that's yours. Yeah. All them little mess ups, all them little things you've been doing, that's you. But everything that you could get right, it's God. Paul says like this, it's in him that we live. Him that we move. And him that we have our very being. Being with God says, It is his agenda. These brothers know, and this can, I can let you into a secret, and you can say, boy, pastor arrogant, but they know this. When staff of them taking me somewhere to preach, they don't turn the radio on, even in their own cars. Wait, pastor, you arrogant, eh? No, they don't turn the radio on because they realize, even though they're driving, they're with me. So some of you, I won't be Pastor Armabearer. No, you don't. No, you don't. First thing is, we drive in the car. Ooh, that's my song. That's my job. No. No. When they driving me and we going somewhere, you talk to the divide, they don't talk to me. If I don't talk to them, they don't talk. Because they with me. And they know I am alignment. And they don't want me going up there thinking about the Washington Commanders. That's his team. He really is a Redskin, but so he don't want me going up there to preach and that bad team on my mind. So if I engage, we talk, and watch this. I could engage them in the dumbest conversation, and they game with me. Why? Because they with me. Yeah. Oh, come on. Well, I gain somewhere to pray, I gain somewhere to prophesy, I gain somewhere to do ministry, and I ask them, but y'all watched that movie last night? And they, And then we engage and talk about the movie. Why are you talking about the movie, Pastor, again to preach? Because that's where I am. I brought it up, and they with me. Oh, boy. Oh, boy. Y'all hear? I determine the environment. That's why some services is below, because the praise team is telling God what song to jump onto. I'm sorry. I'm looking down on the ground. Not this praise team, at other places. You tell God, God, these are the songs that you would like today. So because we drive in the car, we believe we could set the station of the music. So we set the station and we turn the volume up and we say, Pastor, you about to preach, but you can enjoy this song. Because this song is my song. I was in my personal time all week, I was hearing healing, healing, healing, healing, healing, healing. So when you call me to pray on Sunday, I can pray healing. No, that was your personal time. Don't mix your personal time up with now his space. No, I know you hear healing, healing, healing, healing, healing, but you need not submit because he's supposed to be with God, you know. You don't run this the way you want to run this. You don't just flow how you want to flow. We should always be victims of the direction of God. Victims of the dictates of God. Your business with God. Your marriage with God. Your employment with God. Your friends with God.
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It's 12:30 and you know exactly what that means. It's time for The Shift. Whether you are listening in your car, at your desk maybe, or even scrolling through Facebook or YouTube, maybe even TikTok, this conversation today is for you. And I want to start by saying thank you for allowing me in your space today. Thank you for that. But for the next hour, I want to invite you to lock in. If you need to take out a notebook or if you need to open up the Notepad app on your phone, I want you to really lock in. And it is because shifts don't just happen because we want them to. Shifts happen when we are intentional about it, when they start within us. So before we move

dehydrated. Eventually, the rescue personnel came and they were finally saved, but they started to ask profusely for water. They asked for water because they believed that they were surrounded by salt water and could not drink it. But the truth was that they were not floating in the ocean. They were on a freshwater lake. The very thing that they needed to survive had been around them, or they were surrounded by it the entire time. What am I saying? Sometimes everything that you and I need is right around us. It's the assumptions that hold us back. It is that doubt, or, you know, maybe, and I think assumption is the best word to describe it, but too often it is not the absence of provision that holds us back. It is because we assume that what we need is unavailable. The fear of trying, the fear of failing, the fear of stepping out, all of this can, you know, keep us spiritually, emotionally, and even physically dehydrated. And listen, you know, meanwhile, the very thing that could help us grow, the very thing that could sustain us in the difficult situation that we are in, we are surrounded by it. But because we have assumed that what we need is unavailable, we have no progress in life. So today, if you are maybe just tuning in via Glory 93.9 FM, maybe on Facebook, YouTube, rewatching this broadcast, I want to say this to you. Everything that you need is right around you. You don't need to look any further. A lot of times we assume that, you know, the next big thing is coming from across the waters. It's coming from this person. It's coming from that person. But could I tell you, the very thing that you need is right around you. And I would take a step further by saying it's within you. The very thing that you need to shift, the very thing that you need to get to the next level. See, a lot of times we count ourselves out, you know, but could I tell you that greater, I come to preach. I always say that I come to preach, but greater is he that's within you. Within you, everything that you need, the Lord has already provided. It's a matter of perspective. It's a matter of how you look at your situation. It's a matter of stepping out on faith. Those people in that water, they assumed that they were in the ocean because there was an accident. There was a plane crash. But because of their assumption, it almost caused death. The very thing that you have been hoping for, the very thing that you have been believing for, is right around you or right within you. You have so much more than you think. You have so much more than, like, we allow assumptions to rob us of what's truly available to us. Don't allow fear. Don't allow disappointment. Don't allow, you know, naysayers, people who criticize, people who try to sabotage. Don't listen. There is nothing in this world that can stop you. Only you. Those people were in that water for days and did not know the very thing that could sustain them was right around them. I want to move right into today's show because, you know, that's really a lot of food for thought. And I was deliberate about, you know, not over explaining, but I want you to sit with that. The very thing that you need, you're surrounded by it. With that being said, let's move right into today's show. I am officially calling for the Shifters. I want you to be sure to like and share the show. Share the live broadcast every weekday. We are locked in on that. That is Monday through Friday, 12:30, for your daily dose of inspiration and conversation. Of course, don't forget to subscribe to my YouTube channel. I don't know what happened.
I keep stuttering today, but y'all pray my strength, right? But don't forget to subscribe to my YouTube channel and follow me on all social media platforms. That is Facebook, YouTube, Instagram, TikTok, you name it, right? Shifters, you know that this is an interactive experience. I want to hear from you. Yes, I want to hear from you. The call and text.

0: lines, they're open. Oh, Lord Jesus. The call and text lines, they're open. Today, the call line is 242-827-2543. And, of course, the text line is 242-817-2544. Now, you know, per use, it's on the screen, in your comment section, and in the caption. So you have no excuse as to why you cannot reach me. Or you can use the comment section. Let me know that you're here. Let me know that you're locked in. And I know that today's topic is a needed one. And I want to set this disclaimer before we start. I want to, you know how the preachers just get up and be like, this word that the Lord gave me, I don't expect much amens, but I'm going to preach anyhow. That's how I feel it today, because we're coming in hot. Today's topic is the silent stronghold, and we are talking about lust. Before I move any further, faithful shifters, I have to say thank you. Every Monday through Friday, you are locked in with me, and there is no greater community than the shifters community. I am so grateful for y'all. When I see y'all and y'all must have shifters, I love it. I love it. I live for it. I promise you. Thank you so much for your listening ear daily. Now let's move into this conversation. I personally feel that today's conversation is needed because lust is often reduced to a joke, a temptation, or a simple physical desire. But for many people, it has become something much deeper. It has become a silent stronghold. It is one of, and this is just from my observation, it is one of the least talked about struggles, yet the most common, one of the most common. It affects men, it affects women, it affects the young, it affects the old, it affects the married, it affects the single, it affects the believers, it affects the non-believers alike. While we openly discuss, many forms of brokenness, we talk about shame, we talk about, unforgiveness, we talk about, how to be better or, standing on business, lust often remains hidden in the shadows, and it is usually protected by secrecy and shame. Some people really just, but today I wanted to make it clear that the shift is not about addressing what is obvious, but also addressing what is not always so obvious. It is the hidden things that we need to address. And once it's hidden, it's going to go unhealed. And it's going to show up in some way, shape, or form without really recognizing the true root. So we're not approaching this conversation today with judgment or condemnation or, holier than thou, but it's really a conversation of honesty. And I want to explore all of these areas, right? I want to give a definition. Let's set a foundation. What is a stronghold? A stronghold is something that gains influence, control, or a fortified position in a person's mind, emotions, habits, or spiritual life. Now, mind you, that's a mouthful, but let me say it one more time. A stronghold is something that gains influence. It has influence or control, or it takes a fortified position in a person's mind. That's one. Or their emotions. Two. Habits or their spiritual life. That is a stronghold. The word, and I'm going to give you some information, right? And this is why I told you, you need your book and pen for this, right? The word originally, stronghold, referred to a fortress, a place built for protection and defense. Spiritually, a stronghold can be a pattern of thinking. It can be a belief system. It can be a wound. it can be a sin. It could be a behavior that becomes deeply rooted and ingrained in your life, and it becomes difficult to break. So no matter how you try to shake this thing, no matter how you try to, quote unquote, be delivered from this thing, it poses as a fortress in your mind, in your emotions, in your habits, and in your spiritual life. The Bible says in 2 Corinthians, and this is 10 verse 4, and we quote it all the time, "For the weapons of our warfare are not carnal, but they're mighty through God to the pulling down of strongholds." In other words, pulling down that fortified position in your mind, habit, emotion, or spiritual life. When something becomes a silent stronghold, it simply means that that stronghold operates without being noticed, right? So a silent stronghold can look like that secret lust that no one knows about, that chronic loneliness that you feel that is hidden behind the smile, or because you have an outgoing personality, or because, you know, you're the clown of the bunch, right? It is the fear that is disguised as wisdom or caution. It is the pride that is disguised as confidence. It is the bitterness. You know something? I could feel all of the spirit, you know. It's all right. It is the bitterness hidden behind your politeness. It is the insecurity, and I'm talking about silent strongholds now. It is the insecurity masked by your achievements, by your accolades, by what people know you to be or know who they know you as. It is the people pleasing that appears to be kindness. Mm-hmm. It is the unforgiveness buried in years of silence and quote unquote taking wrong for righteousness' sake, but you know that you are really unforgiving. The danger of a silent stronghold is that it rarely announces itself. It doesn't give you any forewarning, but it works quietly and it influences our thoughts. It influences our desires. It influences our reactions, our choices, while convincing you, me, watch it, the people around, it convinces us that everything is under control. Everything is A-okay. Everything is good. I'm good. How are you doing? All is well. How is the all is well. How is the family? How is the children? How is the husband? How is the wife? How is the church? Hey, all is well. Hey Mo, how you doing? And if you're just tuned in today, we're talking about the silent stronghold. And particularly today, we're dealing with lust. We're going to confront it. We're going to talk about how to overcome it. Sorry, we're going to expose it, confront it, and overcome it. That's what we're doing today. So that silent stronghold looks like you pretending. And what I really want to go back to is that bitterness hidden behind politeness. Because we usually assume that the person that is soft-spoken, person that doesn't row and carry on, is just so full of humility, and the person who seems to be a little more rough or seems to be a little more boisterous is the person who has the problem, or the person who has the unforgiveness problem. All right. Why is it called silent? And see, I have to take you on this journey with me, because it doesn't speak loud. It doesn't work through your outward behavior. It doesn't always attract accountability. It lives in the private places of your heart and mind, which is why we can experience the presence of God, and we can experience the Holy Ghost, and we can have these encounters with God, and still return to lust. This is, and I'm going to just reference scripture for context. and just give me a moment. Lust is one of the most common strongholds because it develops internally. We usually, and we operate in God. We feel the fire of the Holy Ghost, power and glory. You preach heaven down. You sing heaven down. You pray heaven down. When you dance, listen, they call you David because you undignified. You say, I'll get more undignified than this. No one could beat you in the front of the church. Pastor, preach. Oh, yes, this is my word. We could work it. We could go in. And the problem is, as believers, and I'm specifically talking to believers right now, is that we think that we can do the two, that we can operate with this hidden stronghold called lust and still operate in God because there seems to be no consequence. What is hidden, or when it is hidden, it causes error. Because if I say I can sing heaven down, power the Holy Ghost, and still go and watch pornography, still go sleep with someone that is not my spouse, still go and lust after something, and you know, it's levels to this, and I'm not only talking about sexual things, but even physical things. I'm gonna get there in a minute. You are easily erred because what is now controlling your mind, your spirit, and your emotions is flesh. So we call it hearing from God. We call it the Holy Ghost speak to me. We say the Lord came in a vision, in a night vision. We say the Lord came in a dream. We say the Lord spoke to me while I was riding down the highway. And we have all of these things and we don't recognize how errored. Okay. The reason that lust is such a powerful stronghold, or really so silent, it is because it promises a comfort while creating bondage. It promises a satisfaction while tying you down in chains. It offers temporary satisfaction, but leaves a deeper hunger behind, which is why you can lust after something or lust after someone and still never be satisfied. You never have enough. Not, and I said this already, not every stronghold screams. Not every, we think that the devil is coming with, you know, a pitchfork and tail and horns and he red and he looked like fire all around him. But it can come in your desire and what you like and what you like to see and what you like to hear and what you like to feel. Lust of the eyes, and I told you it's levels to this. Lust of the eyes, lust of the flesh, and pride of life. I think that we are, you know, moving throughout life. We are moving in spaces and in places. And if we are honest, and you know, it's tight. It's tight because I could feel y'all in the Holy Ghost. If we are honest, we have been going. And I want you to be truthful with yourself. Your issue may not be, and I'm going to give you the scripture in a moment, but your issue may not be lusting after someone's husband or lusting after someone's life, but you could have that pride of life where you desire to be successful, where you desire to be, you know, up with the higher echelons. You want to be seen of man. You want this high life. You want this facade. You want this thing. And no matter how much you achieve, no matter how much degrees you get, no matter how much successes that you have, you are still unsatisfied. That is what lust does. It never satisfies you. It always wants more. There is a difference between desire and lust, and I'm going to explain that in a moment, right? But Jesus addressed what we lust after in Matthew 5 and 28. Whosoever looketh on a woman to lust after her has already committed adultery in his heart. So it means that you can look, you can see the eye gate and already commit a sin in your heart. Okay. Monique Moore Brown said, my goodness, wow, this is true. Okay. YouTube commenter says, true, amen. No, for real, this silent stronghold is real. A stronghold is anything that occupies, and I want you to hear me good, that occupies territory in your heart. With the exception of God, right? So anything that if you could, and you know, and I keep going back to Christians because of course this is a Christian radio show. But that's why we can sing heaven down and still want to sleep with people. That's why we can preach, we can pray, we can lay hands, we can prophesy accurately and still can't tame the silent stronghold, because there is an appetite that needs to be fed. There is an appetite that is never satisfied. It's sort of like gluttony, like where you just can't stop. You're not even hungry, but you're eating. I feel like I need reinforcement. I feel like I need a police. where the police at, please? Call the police, please. I need help today. From a human perspective, and I'm making light of it, but it's true. If you are honest, some of when you just come with a Holy Ghost high service, you go home to masturbate. You're lonely. You say, you know something, God, I don't need nobody to do this to me. I have Pamela and the five thingam or four fingers, however it goes. You want literally take matters into your own hands. And because that appetite, that desire isn't fed, you feel convicted 1 minute, but this, you go in a cycle, the same thing happening over and over and over again. But because it's not seen, because it's silent, because it occupies the mind, because it has fortified itself in your heart, but because you still prophesying, because you still operating, because you still running a business, because your family see you as this, that, and the next thing, you feel like, okay, all of this is going unnoticed. But what it's really doing is diminishing what God has placed on the inside of you. I'm not judging. I am just saying. From a human perspective, lust is an intense desire that seeks immediate gratification without fully considering the long-term consequences. So when this, and I want to describe it, when this thing comes on you, you don't care who is. Y'all all right? Talk back to me. Mr. Producer, you still here? It's, you all right? Mr. Producer, you can hear me? Mic check, 1, 2. No, really. What's really happening? Hey, Jardinay. Lust is an intense desire that seeks immediate gratification without fully considering the long-term consequences, boundaries, or the well-being of others. I read a book, and this book was or is by Bishop Neil Ellis, right? And the book is called The In-Between. And in one of the chapters, he talked about, and I think I mentioned it on the show before, but in one of the chapters, he talked about the thing that could make giants fall. It can make giants fall. It is when, you know, you have that assignment where you travel, where you go and you do all these things, and all of these things are at your fingertips. You have options. All right. He said, lust is what will make the giants fall. Spiritual giants. YouTube commenter, I see your comment. Monique Maud Brown says, I think if we see these spirit, we will never engage in what seems pleasurable. I don't think I understand. Well, could you say that again? Listen, I think if we see this spirit, we will never engage in what seems... Okay, I think I understand. Yes, Mom. She also says, listen, I can write a book. You so want it? No, seriously. The silent stronghold is what kills many. It kills many. And if you don't tame that desire. All right. A YouTube commenter asks a question, and maybe I can do this as another topic, because I don't really want to go in this direction today. But they're asking about, if I'm a Christian, and if I drink alcohol and I feel tipsy after, is that a sin? And I'll let you guys debate that in the comment section. And I'll definitely do a show on that. That's a whole topic within itself. But I want to really describe the difference between desire and lust. Desire is a normal part of being human. Right? We desire connection. We desire achievement. We desire intimacy. We desire beauty. We desire pleasure. All of these things. But lust begins when desire becomes consuming, when it moves to appreciation. So I don't want you to think that, okay, if, oh, this person is handsome, or this person is beautiful, means that you are lusting after them. But when it moves from appreciation to obsession, then it becomes a problem. So attraction says, I appreciate this person. Lust says, I want this person for my own satisfaction at any cost. Ambition says, I want to succeed. But lust for power says, I need control no matter the cost. What lust does is that it creates an anticipation or a fantasy in the mind. And, you know, and I told you, get your notes, because neuroscience shows that the brain's reward system can become highly activated by the expectation of pleasure. So sometimes the pursuit, man, oh Jesus, I helping today, you know. Sometimes the pursuit becomes more intoxicating than the fulfillment itself. That's why people are always chasing another high. That feeling of anticipation, that fantasy. Hello? Anybody home with the dog cracked? Oh, Lord. I feel the pressure. The anticipation of pleasure sometimes is more satisfying or brings more fulfillment than the act itself. So you're constantly chasing the thrill. You always need more. You act against your own values or your better judgment. Why? And, you know, Paul talks about it. He said, every time I try to do good, evil is always, it's always present. The good I want to do, I find myself not doing. Hello. Chardonnay say hello. No, seriously. This is real. Let me read that one more time. Lust often thrives on anticipation and fantasy. So everything in your brain, you don't see how you cut the movie. You don't see how you grind on the chandelier. I can say that. Yeah, you don't see how you grind on the chandelier. You don't see how this could play out. You don't see what you could do. You don't see. You don't see the whole thing. Right? The anticipation. Neuroscience is history on this now. We have facts. Shows that the brain's reward system can be highly activated based on expectation of pleasure. So once you see, and I'm gonna use Paul again, right? Because let's just use Paul's testimony for now. Paul said, without the law, I knew no sin. But when the law came, I realized, listen, this thing is off limits to me. The minute someone says that this thing is off limits, I want you to think about it. I want you to think about the sweetheart. I want you to think about Boogaloo meeting you after church. I want you to think about it. The anticipation, that intoxicating feeling, what you get when something is off limits. Mommy say, don't touch the fire. But my God, I got to find out if this fire hot or not, because I don't just want to go on mommy word. Oh, Lord Jesus. I can't take it today. That anticipation. I have an anonymous texter. The anonymous texter says, Jainey, I want to, boy, this has to be someone who really don't be for true. Jainey, I want the record to reflect. I'm only texting to say I don't like it. Everything cool. You help it. No, really. No, seriously, like this lust is dangerous. It's more than desire. You want to consume everything in sight. And I'm talking literally and figuratively. There is no end to that appetite called lust. Lust of the eyes, lust of the flesh, and pride of life. Nothing is ever enough. Monique, I'm going to get to your comment in a few. What's scary about this thing called lust is that within the heart, lust can attempt to fill legitimate needs in unhealthy ways. So I'm not saying that, you know, you're not lonely. Loneliness is seeking that connection. That insecurity is seeking that validation. That emptiness is seeking comfort. That powerlessness is seeking control. Monique Maud Brown says, oh Lord. Okay, so I'm going to paraphrase what Monique Maud Brown says. Long story short, the Lord showed her this spirit. called Lust. And she's testifying, saying she's going to kiss the man of God. And the Lord showed something, and she was like, you know something? Never mind. I don't want to do this anymore. But I'm like, let's be honest. The moment you go to fulfill that desire, and y'all got to have me in the Holy Ghost. The moment you go to fulfill that desire, or even let's say you do it, there is an uncleanness. There is you feel dirty. You feel, man, I'm trying to find the word, but all right. Lust is often less about what we want and more about what we believe will satisfy us. And I want to go into the three things that I mentioned: lust of the eyes, lust of the flesh, and the pride of life. Lust of the flesh is the craving for physical gratification and the desires of the sinful nature. I do not want you to think that I am just here to beat you over your head with the Bible. I'm just addressing the silent stronghold. And if we don't grab hold, or if we don't pull down these strongholds, they will destroy us. Which is why, you know, we see even celebrities, or we see famous preachers, or we see psalmists, or we see musicians, and or even prophets, when things come to the light, we hear about their lust of the flesh, the dirty desire that was not tamed, or was not, I don't want to say cast out, but, you know, was not handled, was never brought under subjection. So it means that you can be powerful. It means that you can be accurate in prophecy. It means that, you know, you can do all of these things. But if when you don't deal with that desire, when you don't deal with what, or that physical gratification that you long for after ministering, after, you know, getting married, after being single for so long, all of these areas, after being divorced, or those desires that are unnatural that you refuse to address, it will pose as a stronghold, a fortress in your mind, in your emotions, and you can think that you are operating. Listen, if you out there and you got to prophesy to someone, there is a movie, I think it's coming out on Lifetime. I think it's Thou Should Not Commit Adultery. I think it's this movie or some other movie, but it talks about, you know, just for context, let's say a businessman, and he, you know, pulls this person in his office and he woos them. In the same way, in the Christian faith, we use our spiritual gifts to fulfill physical, lustful desires. I hope I made that clear. All right. The craving for physical gratification and the desires of the sinful nature. This is not simply having natural desires. It is when those desires begin to rule or lead us outside of God's will, to the point where you become a different person. And that's why I didn't really intend to address the YouTube commenter, simply because if it takes you out of your natural state of mind, it means that something else has control. And if something else has control, it means that God is no longer in control. Lust of the eyes. Maybe your issue or your lust may not come from, you know, physical gratification. Maybe you're not intoxicated by the things that you see on people, or however, but lust of the eyes is when we desire to possess what's out there, what we see. This is the temptation that enters through observation, where we see something and begin to covet, we begin to envy or even obsess over it. So you start to covet someone else's possessions, lust of the eyes, materialism. I mentioned earlier pornography, lust of the eyes. It opens the door to that needing that gratification or that satisfaction. Jealousy of another person's success. Constant comparison on social media. The eyes are the gateway to the heart. So I want to pause right here and ask you a question, or really ask yourself this question. Do I want this because God desires this for me, or simply because I saw it and now I crave it? Is there any, y'all all right? Y'all still with me? Okay. And you know, even as I begin to prepare for this topic, I found scripture about where Job says in Job 31:1, he said, I made a covenant with my eyes. Oof. You could look for it. Job 31 verse 1. I made a covenant with my eyes. That's how dangerous the eye gates are. Let's move to the pride of life. The pride of life is, so maybe your issue may not be, okay, I want to be with this person. I want to sleep outside of my marriage. I want to do all these things. Or your issue may not be comparison. You don't want what someone else has. You know, you're good and you're comfortable and you're content. And I don't want you to think that, although if you're just tuned in, we're not only talking about lust from a sexual standpoint, but all areas of life. Lust of the eyes, lust of the flesh, and pride of life. And all of these can be found in scripture, right? The pride of life is confidence in oneself that replaces our dependence on God. So you don't need God no more because you desire status, and I talked about this, you desire recognition, control, power, self-exaltation. And that is shown through arrogance, that is shown through boasting about your achievements, refusing correction, feeling superior to others, trusting your own strength instead of God. And this pride of life will whisper, I don't need God. Look what I accomplished. You know how hard I worked? You know what all I did? You know how bad I sacrificed? I deserve this. The least I can have is this. And then God says, you know, but I resist the proud. Many Bible teachers note that these three temptations can be seen in Eve in the garden and Jesus when he was tempted in the wilderness. When Eve saw and this is where Job talks about, I made a covenant with my eyes. The Bible says that Eve saw the fruit and she said it was good. Lust of the flesh. It was pleasant to the eyes. Lust of the eyes. It will make one wise. That's what she said. That's what the serpent said. It will make you wise. Pride of life. And the enemy uses the same strategy on us today to appeal to our appetites, appeal to what we see, appeal to our ego. Lust is not merely a sexual issue. It's the uncontrolled desire in every area of your life. So your issue may not be a sexual issue. Your issue may be a control issue. You have to direct how everything happens in your life. It needs to make sense. It has to add up. It is any uncontrolled desire that seeks fulfillment apart from God. Today, I don't want you to misunderstand what I'm saying. What I am saying is, if we don't address these silent strongholds, they will continue to control, for lack of a better word, or direct our emotions, shape belief systems, and not only that, affect the generations to come. So if daddy could have three sweethearts, if Bishop could have 90 situations, if Pastor could have this, if Madam Worship Leader could have this, if Intercessor so-and-so can have this, then that means that we're gonna keep the stronghold going. I started today's show by saying that I know that this is the unconventional topic. I know that it's difficult. I know that we do not want to address it. But today, I feel that we are in desperate need of deliverance. And sometimes we think that, you know, deliverance is, you know, the demons crying out and manifestation, we got to get the holy water and we got to sprinkle you and we got to drown you in oil. But deliverance can come from conversations just like this. Because although your issue may not be something sexual, it can be that need for control. It can be that need for, you know, just not wanting to need anyone, wanting to accomplish your own thing and do your own thing. Lust of the eyes, lust of the flesh, and the pride of life. We are operating with these silent strongholds and don't recognize how arid we've become. The issue is that we think that we can do both. We can be with God or be in God or operate in God. When the truth of the matter is, these gifts are without repentance. And it's something that, you know, my pastor preached yesterday that really sat with me. And the scripture says, didn't we cast out devils in your name? Didn't we heal the sick in your name? We can still operate. We can still be known as the ninth wonder from heaven. But dealing with the strongholds. Today, I want to address those strongholds. Maybe it's time for some introspection. Maybe it's time for that real hard conversation. Maybe it's not about how many people know you. Maybe it's not about the business, the multi-million dollar business that you have grown or the big church that you have grown or the community that you have grown. Maybe it's about having that conversation and saying, you know something? I need to be delivered. Lust has gotten hold of me. There is a unmet satisfaction, a craving that I am always searching for, that I need deliverance from. It isn't until we address the silent strongholds, they come down. See, we want to address the anger and we want to address maybe the shame and we want to address, you know, the rejection and we want to address all of these things. But the truth of the matter is there is another stronghold that we refuse to address. And anything that goes unhidden will eventually be exposed. This is and may be a warning for you today. That if we don't tame these desires, it can cause us. If you are always chasing that high, If every time you get out of church or every time you get out of that business meeting, you just want to wild out, maybe it's time today to say, you know something, God, I need help. How do I control this lustful desire? How do I deal with this desire for the same sex? How do I deal with this desire that even after I lay hands and even after I prophesy and even after I've prayed over people and I watch them get married and I watch them do this and I watch them do that, maybe let's address the loneliness that is opening up the lust of the eyes. Address the rejection. Address it and say, make one prayer. God, help me with these untamed desires. I don't want to be far away from you. I don't want to get to the pearly gates and you say, I know you not, worker of iniquity, because strongholds are in my heart. That it controls my environment. It controls my emotions. It controls my thoughts. And I am consumed by these desires. Maybe this is for you today. Maybe you need to take some time and say, you know something? How about I cut off what is causing me to go into sin? How about I expose this so that I can find someone to keep me accountable? Because it wasn't until I exposed certain things in my life that I saw change. Satan's main thing, or the enemy's main thing, is to keep that between you and him. Keep it between you and him. I feel y'all could judge me, but there's a worldly song that says, nobody have to know. No, they're gonna know. How will they know? They're gonna know. We know. We see you. We see the way you look at that person when they walk past you in a tight skirt. We see you looking at somebody else's property that doesn't belong to you. We see you. Maybe today is that day for your deliverance. I'm not saying that, oh, you just go wake up and be like, oh, I'm delivered. No, I'm not saying that. But what I am saying, that it is an intentional process where, God, I refuse to take this thing over you. I refuse to allow this thing to control me. I need help. So if you are listening today, I want you to repeat after me and say, Father, I have sinned and fallen short of your glory. I want you to repeat after me, say, Lord, I need deliverance. Set me free from the lust of the eyes. Set me free from the lust of the flesh. And set me free from the pride of life, that I can worship you. Say it. Worship is not just about songs. Say it. That I could worship you in spirit and in truth. Listen, the woman at the well, you know, when this whole scenario of worship came about, in spirit and in truth, simply truth means to expose what you're really dealing with. See, we love to twist that scripture. But Jesus say, man, listen, I know what, where's your husband? Because he know what she was dealing with. Where's your husband? But it wasn't until she exposed what she was dealing with that deliverance came. We have become so uptight, so holier than thou, that we are no longer addressing the silent strongholds. Today, I pray that something in this show was helpful. If you find yourself, you know, doing things where you don't feel like you have control, slow down. Recognize the pattern, address it, confront it, and overcome it. We overcome by the blood of the Lamb and the word of our testimony. I'm not telling you to confide in someone so that you have a partner in what you are doing. What I am saying is, expose what you are dealing with to someone who will hold you accountable. Hey, I see you falling off. Hey, I see your eye wandering. Hey, there's a story about a young couple, and I'll leave you with this. A young couple, let's say, okay, so a male and female, and they have this, the guy has a male friend, and, you know, he was trying to reach his friend, but he realized that him and his girlfriend went to their house. And, you know, the guy told his friend, he's around, saying, you know, I'm battling with my flesh. I cannot tame these desires. And so his friend says, well, okay, I'm going to try to keep you accountable as possible. When he realized he couldn't reach the friend, he went over to the friend's house. The friend wasn't there. He went over to the girlfriend's house, and the car was there. Long story short, they refused to answer the door. And he testified about this. I can't remember if I read it somewhere or I saw it on a video, but he said, and that friend would not stop knocking until they came to the door. Sometimes you need that person in your life that won't stop knocking, that won't stop nagging, just to make sure that these strongholds don't stay in your life. For the weapons of our warfare, which what you're fighting is not physical. They're not carnal, but they're mighty through God to the pulling down of strongholds. And I read it to you. I'm going to leave it with you again. A stronghold, I'll tell you, is something that gains influence. If that thing is influencing your life, your atmosphere, your mind, your emotions, your habit, your spiritual life, stronghold. Today, I pray that something in today's show that, you know, will resonate with you, that it will help you in your process to deliverance. And until next time, I want you to keep it locked and always loaded. We are here every Monday through Friday, same time, same place, on your favorite station with your favorite person. Today, I need you to address those strongholds. Until next time, keep it locked and always loaded.
1: He leads me beside still waters. He restoreth my soul. When you become a believer, your spirit is made right. And sometimes the soul doesn't get the notice. It has a hole in it due to things that's happened in the past, hurt, abuse, molestation. But we want to speak to you today and tell you that God wants to heal the hole in your soul. Some people's actions are not because their spirit is wrong, but it's because the past has left a hole in their soul. May this wisdom help you get over your past and remind you that God wants to heal the hole in your soul. I have my

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We come because we want to worship you with everything that we are, God. No matter what we came in here carrying tonight, Jesus, we want to say, God, that you're still worthy. You're still deserving of our all. We lift our worship.

tonight, Jesus. With our hearts wide open, Jesus. 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We want to tell you, God, that yours is the kingdom, the power, and the glory forever, Jesus. We sing this to you tonight.

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I need y'all.

You say. 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You say. 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Oh, eh.

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1: Dr. Tony Evans says grace flourishes as your relationship with Christ deepens.
0: You're experiencing more of God because you are operating in this atmosphere of grace.
1: This is the Alternative Broadcast, featuring the timeless biblical teachings from the archives of Dr. Tony Evans. It's possible to know the Bible, but still miss the one the Bible points to. Today, Dr. Evans explains the difference between simply studying Scripture and truly experiencing the living Christ through it. Let's join him at the end of 2 Peter chapter 3 as he talks about how to bring your faith alive.
0: Peter comes to the end of his book and this chapter. He says, therefore, beloved, affectionately, since you look for these things, be diligent to be found in him in peace, spotless, and blameless. I want you to look for these things. I want you to be aware of what's happening around you related to what I'm talking about, the coming of the Lord. And make whatever adjustments in life, in priorities, in repentance that needs to be made because he's coming. Paul speaks to this issue and he calls it salvation. The word for salvation means to be rescued or delivered. But he's talking to Christians. He says, therefore, my beloved. So he's talking to believers. So he's not telling them to get saved again. He's talking about another kind of salvation. And that is the salvation of prophecy or the deliverance that he says Paul talked about. In 1 Thessalonians chapter 1, Paul is speaking, verse 10, and to wait from his son from heaven, who he raised from the dead, that is Jesus, who rescues us from the wrath to come. So here, Paul says that we're waiting for Jesus to be rescued from the wrath. Not through the wrath, not after the wrath, but from the wrath. And guess what? The day of the Lord is the day of judgment, we're told. It's the day of God's wrath. We're waiting to be delivered from the wrath. After talking about the rapture in chapter 4, verses 13 to 18, he comes in chapter 5 and he wants them to be informed, verse 3, while they are saying peace and safety, then destruction will come upon them suddenly like labor pains upon a woman with child. But you, brethren, are not in darkness that the day would overtake you like a thief. So what's happening to them is not happening to you. He says, verse 9, for God has not destined us for wrath, but for obtaining salvation through our Lord Jesus Christ. The goal is that, verse 10, we will live together with him. So he wants you personally and ministerially to cause people to value the return. How many of you paid for your kids' college? Okay, a bunch of you. You paid in one way or another. What that means is you expected them to study. You didn't pay for parties. You didn't pay for drugs. You paid for them to study. So if they were partying all the time, getting failing grades all the time, they were not appreciating the price that you paid. They were not valuing the sacrifice you were making to get them their college degree. What he is saying is, I want you to value the return of Christ so much that it affects you and that it changes you. And that it reprioritizes you because you value it that highly. You embrace it. And when you do that, you're giving the return of Christ its freedom to impact you, your life, your thoughts, and your priorities. He says in verse 17, you therefore, knowing this beforehand, Be on your guard so that you are not carried away by the error of unprincipled men and fall from your own steadfastness. I don't want you to regress. Why would he tell Christians this? Because they're his beloved. Because Christians can regress. Okay? Christians can go backwards. Christians can lose their impact. I pray that you don't regress because you've lost sight of the return and you've lost sight of the truth of Scripture. And that leads him to a famous verse. Instead of falling back, grow in the grace and knowledge of our Lord and Savior Jesus Christ. To him be the glory both now and to the day of eternity. He says, I want you to grow. I want you to progress in the faith. You've got to look to the coming. You've got to be tethered to Scripture, and you've got to decide to grow. Spiritual growth is guaranteed, but spiritual growth

These are the two towers that facilitate spiritual growth. Now, how does one know when one is growing? The way you know that someone is growing is that they're changing. The proof of growth is change. If there is no change, there is no growth. The change happens in decision-making, priorities, not doing this, start doing that. You are changing. To facilitate the growth or the changes we want to happen in our lives, in our ministry, there must be an understanding of grace as it relates to the knowledge of our Lord and Savior Jesus Christ. Grace and knowledge. So we got to talk about those two. Grace is the great theological word of the New Testament. If I were to give you a formal definition of grace, I would say it is the inexhaustible supply of God's goodness, where he does for us what we cannot do for ourselves. The short version of that is unmerited favor. It is what God does for us independent of us. Grace can't be earned. Grace can't be worked for, but it can be expanded. In 1 Peter chapter 1, he says, verse 2, grace and peace be multiplied to you in the knowledge of God and of Jesus our Lord. He says grace can be multiplied, not just added. Grace expands. Grace you can get a deeper experience with, and that is the supply of God's goodness that has no exhaustion to it. Coupled with what Paul says in 2 Corinthians chapter 9, verse 8, that God is able to supply abundant grace so that you have grace left over. Grace is a doctrine, but it is also an environment. It is the sphere of where the Christian operates in order to grow. That's why it's connected to prophecy, because if you are in the environment of looking for the return, you're in the environment of grace. And because you're in that environment, facilitates it. When you go to one of our buildings, we have a weight room. Once you walk in that weight room, you're in an environment of physical development. The environment is already established. You don't bring in any weights. You don't bring in any equipment, because the church has already put it in there and created a workout environment for you to develop. Now, you've got to work in the environment, but you don't work for the environment, because the environment for your physical development was supplied by the church. But you expect it to work out in the environment of grace that has been provided. So grace provides the environment for the work to produce the spiritual muscle for spiritual development. But if you are not operating in the environment, you don't have the stuff to work with. So he is saying, I want you to grow in your understanding of grace. The greater you appreciate what Jesus has done in salvation, what Jesus is doing with you now, and what Jesus will do in his return, the more grace is multiplied, the more the environment has an effect on you, the more the atmosphere of grace is, you're experiencing more of God because you are operating in this atmosphere of grace. So grace is an atmosphere. But this atmosphere of grace is tied to knowledge, because grace is an atmosphere connected with a person, the knowledge of the Lord Jesus Christ. So the way you engage the grace of God is what you are learning about Jesus Christ. Jesus Christ and knowing him, growing in him, developing in him, makes the environment work.

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0: Today's lesson is the final installment in a special series recorded live at this year's Kingdom Leaders Summit. It's called The Sure Word, Living in Light of Prophecy. In these messages, Dr. Evans has been explaining why understanding eternity changes the way we hold on to the things of this world. So many of us live as though everything around us is permanent. But Scripture reminds us that this life is temporary and that our real hope is found in God's eternal kingdom. 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I'll repeat that contact information for you after the second part of today's message. Here's Tony.
2: Many people, when they go to work out, have a trainer. They're in the environment with somebody who knows how to work it. Because you may not know how to work the environment, you just know you are in the environment. Now, what a lot of people do is visit the environment. I'm sure there are a few people here who have gym memberships and you don't go. You're a member, but you hardly go. You go every now and then. You got church members like that. They're on the roll, but they're not engaged in the environment. But when there's a trainer in the environment, and the trainer knows the equipment of the environment, the trainer partners with you in maximizing what the environment was designed to give you. They empower your use of the environment of grace in order to produce growth in muscle. So grace is an environment, but there is a trainer in the room. Okay? The Word of God gives us the website, and Jesus is the passcode. The more you tie the Word to Jesus Christ, the more the grace of Christ is experienced in this environment. And so when you connect what the Word of God says with the person of Christ, then the equipment that grace has provided will bring the development in the life. So he says, I want you to grow in grace and the knowledge of Jesus Christ. There's an event that took place when Jesus rose from the dead in Luke 24. Two disciples are on the Emmaus Road. They have been given a prophetic word by Jesus. I'm going to rise again. Jesus had prophesied that prior to his death. These two disciples didn't get it yet. So they are despondent, depressed, discouraged on their way home. Out of nowhere, the risen Christ comes camouflaged. They don't recognize him. So the risen Christ comes camouflaged and says, why are y'all so sad? They say, where have you been, stranger? Don't you know the events that has happened over the last few days? The one who we thought was going to be our deliverer was killed and crucified. Where have you been? And they're talking to Jesus, but don't know it. Jesus said, "Oh, foolish ones and slow of heart to believe all that came from Moses and the prophet." He then opened the Bible and taught them the word of God about himself from Moses and the prophets, because we don't have a New Testament yet. So the Old Testament is used by Jesus to teach them about himself. We're told in the story that Jesus acted like he would continue going when they reached their home. So they're saying goodbye to one another, and Jesus keeps going. They say, "Hold it. We're not finished. We need you to come in the house and hang with us for a while." So Jesus goes inside the house. And then you read this statement. During the breaking of the bread, it says, their eyes were open and they recognized him. The breaking of the bread, their eyes were open and they recognized him. When this story started, they're depressed. When this story started, they're confused. Somebody comes up, they don't know it's Jesus, and has a Bible study, because he's showing them Moses and the prophets and what they said about Jesus. So they get a Bible study. When they get to the house, they invite him in. They invite the person in, but they don't recognize him. All they know is, this is my Bible teacher. This is my pastor. This is my spiritual guide. That's all they know. But they loved what they were hearing from the word. In fact, they said, "Did not our hearts burn as we were taught the word of God along the way?" So they were set on fire by the Bible teaching. But they still hadn't recognized him until the breaking of the bread. When he broke the bread with his hands, of course, the nail prints in his hands would show up. So they saw the risen Christ. And then it says their eyes were open. Okay, wait a minute. They heard and enjoyed the scripture without their eyes being open. Their eyes were not open through the Bible study. The Bible study excited them. Did not our hearts burn? But they were excited with closed eyes because they hadn't recognized him yet. But when Jesus became recognizable, and how did he come recognizable? He became recognizable when they invited him into their home for fellowship. "If any man opens the door, I will come in and have fellowship with him." You need the Bible, and they may get excited, but you want them to have fellowship with the person, because they may be on fire with the Bible study, but their eyes are still closed. But if they develop fellowship based on the Bible study, now their eyes are open. And guess what they did? When their eyes were open, Jesus, boom, disappeared out of their sight. He disappeared out of their sight. Those boys got up after walking 7 miles, ran back to the disciples and said, "Guess what happened to us?" You mean to tell me they didn't have to be begged or cajoled or arms twisted or guilt-ridden? No, the personal encounter took a burning from the written word, transferred it to the living word. So you didn't have to tell them to be a witness. They couldn't help but be a witness because they made the connection. And so you and I are to take the written word and let their hearts burn with its truth. But knowing if you let Jesus keep on walking, you'll be excited with the Bible study, but your eyes will stay closed. But if you take the truth of the word of God and allow that to engage the presence of the Lord in your life, in your ministry, then your eyes get open and you see things you didn't see before, because Jesus is sitting right there to let you see it. And then he gives the closing line, to him be glory. To him be glory. Glory means to highlight. Glory means to put on display. When we talk about the glory of God in the Old Testament, we're talking about God on display, in the fire, in the cloud. In other words, he's not just there, you see him. And there's one thing is knowing he's there. It's a whole different ballgame seeing him show up. That's your kind of glory when he shows up. He says that I want you to give him the glory. As you're growing, you're going to give him more glory.
0: 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Most people picture angels the way movies and television portray them. But the Bible paints a very different picture. Tomorrow, we'll begin an intriguing series where Dr. Evans explores who these heavenly beings really are and the powerful role they play in God's activity around us. Be sure to join us.

Anybody know that God is good? And His mercy endureth forever. We just want to give God all the thanks and all the praise and all the glory. God, we're not asking you for

0: 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Welcome to Adventures in Odyssey.
1: Howdy, Tom Riley here. We're just getting ready for a time of wonder, adventure, and excitement. 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Then get ready, because you never know what can happen when you have an adventure in Odyssey.
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1: Right.
0: Yes, sir.
2: Yeah?
0: Good morning, Mr. Riley.
2: Glossman!
0: Live and in person. Did we wake you up?
2: No, but it's 6 o'clock in the morning. What are you doing here, Glossman?
0: Now, you see, it's the warmth of our relationship that I appreciate so much. Aren't you going to invite us in?
2: That depends. Are these your bodyguards?
0: Oh, sorry, I should introduce you. This is Agent Furter.
2: As in Frank?
3: As in Bert.
2: Agent Bert Furter? Uh-huh.
0: This is Frank, Agent Frank Ernest.
4: Hiya.
2: I guess I'm supposed to be on pins and needles wondering who exactly they're agents with.
0: Well, they're with the Environmental Detection Agency.
2: Environmental issues are part of your job at the state capitol now?
0: Oh, I have a lot of jobs with the capitol, Mr. Riley. They're with me to do some follow-up testing at your farm.
2: Follow-up testing? Follow-up to what?
0: The Edgebiter chemical spill. Into the creek behind your barn? I'm sure you remember it.
2: Of course I remember it. Made my horses sick, nearly ruined my apples, but that was a long time ago, and the Edgebiter Company moved their storage site.
0: Nonetheless, there are people who are concerned that your creek may still be contaminated, thus affecting your apples, thus affecting the health of our citizens.
2: As if you ever cared about our citizens. Look, Glossman, there is nothing wrong with my apples. And if this is another one of your schemes...
0: I'm just doing my job, Mr. Riley. But you should know that this is serious. Very serious.
2: Well, I'm sure you think so.
0: I have a court order.
2: A court order?
0: Oh, yeah. See, it comes down to this. If we find any residual chemicals on your land, in the creek, or in the apples, it's within my power to close your farm down until further notice. And you know I'll do it.

0: What if everything you thought you knew about the epic battle between Dr. Regis Blackard and John Avery Whittaker was just the tip of the iceberg?
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2: I don't like it. I don't like it one bit.
3: It can't be so bad.
2: They are crawling all over my land with gizmos and gadgets. Bill!
3: Let them crawl, Tom. If there are no after effects from the Edgebiter chemical spill, you have nothing to worry about.
2: You know I have nothing to worry about, and I know I have nothing to worry about. But Glossman is up to something. Come on, Bill, you're the mayor. Do something.
3: They have a court order, Tom. I can't fight a court order. Just relax.
2: But he threatened to close me down. And you know he will with any ridiculous excuse. He is up to something, and he won't let a little thing like ruining my life stop him.
3: Okay, Tom, I'll check into it.
2: Are you just saying that to get rid of me, or are you really gonna do something?
3: I'm going to pick up the phone and make a call about this just as soon as you leave, okay?
2: Okay.
3: I'll see you at the city council meeting tomorrow night. Maybe I'll know something by then.
2: Thanks, Bill. I'll see you later.
3: Bye, Tom. Hello? It's Bill. You know perfectly well which Bill. I want to know what you're trying to pull with Tom Riley. I don't like it. This was never part of the deal. I don't care. I never agreed to this. You hear me? I won't have any part of it. Fine. If that's what I'll have to do, then I'll do it. But you can count me out.

0: of chocolate, Eugene.
1: Then I shall retrieve some from the freezer post-haste.
2: And strawberry, too.
0: Jack says strawberry, too. Boy, I didn't expect it to be so busy today.
3: Okay, smile for the camera.
0: Not now, Sam. My hair's a mess.
3: Smile anyways. Camera's rolling.
0: Sam, go away.
2: Where'd you get the video camera, Sam?
3: Well, it's my dad's. He finally said I'm old enough to use it, as long as I don't break it.
0: Yeah, but why are you wandering around with a video camera?
3: I think I want to make movies when I grow up, and this is good practice.
0: Well, would you make them somewhere else? Because I am having a bad hair day.
1: Did you say strawberry as well?
0: Yeah.
3: Wait, Eugene.
1: It is with delight and exuberance that I would like to proffer my greetings, salutations, and warmest regards to our viewing audience.
3: That was a wave.
4: Well, Tom, you can't just lie down and let them walk all over you. I mean, it's downright un-American.
5: Now, Bernard.
2: Un-American? Has something happened we should know about?
4: Yeah, well, Glossman and a couple of environmental guys are inspecting Tom's farm for chemical contamination or some lame excuse.
0: Glossman?
4: Uh-oh.
2: Glossman? Chemical contamination at your farm?
5: It's a long story, Jack.
0: See, Glossman used to be on the city council here, and
4: he fought to keep Wits End from opening.
1: And he tried to turn Mr. Riley's farm into a freeway.
5: And the contamination.

0: this over long and hard, and have concluded that I need more time with my family, particularly my grandchildren.
1: Wow.
0: Well, I believe a month should be ample time for potential candidates to come forward, and certainly fulfills the city charter's mandate for an election. A more detailed statement will come from my office later. Thank you.
2: That's as much as we know for now, Mike. Back to you.
3: That was Kurt Morris live at City Hall, repeating our top story.
1: How weird.
4: Well, I don't believe it. I just don't believe it. I saw him this morning, and he didn't act like a man who was thinking about retiring.
5: Strange indeed.
6: Yeah, well, you see, these kinds of things only happen when Glossman sticks his nose in Odyssey's business. Now, what are you going to do about it?
4: I don't know, Bernard. What do you recommend?
6: Well, what do you think I recommend? Look, is there anyone in this room with, let's say, a number of years' experience on the city council? Anyone here with political savvy and personal credibility with the folks around town? Anyone? Just raise your hand.
4: What are you getting at, Bernard?
6: Oh, you should run for mayor, Tom.
1: Of course! No. Great idea! This is cool! I can videotape the start of an election! No. Maybe I'll make a documentary!
4: Wait a minute! Hold it! I can't run for mayor.
6: Why not?
4: I barely have time to keep my life going the way it is. How can I run for mayor?
6: Yeah, well, if Glossman gets his way and closes down your farm, you'll have plenty of time.
7: Right.
6: As mayor, you could do something about it.
7: And one might also note that you can't be a city councilman and mayor at the same time, so you'll be freed from that earlier responsibility.
1: Yeah, why not?
4: But, help me, Jack. You're level-headed.
8: I can't find any fault with the idea. Tom, you'd be a great mayor.
6: Nobody in this town can do it anymore.
4: Oh, thanks a lot, Jack. Look, I appreciate your vote of confidence, but being mayor is the last thing I want to do. It would take something even worse than Glossman to make me run for mayor. Look, I want to thank all these yees from the press for coming here to Rathbun's Electric Palace. My friends, my name is Bart Rathbun, speaking to you with his own voice here. With the announcement of his retirement, Mayor Jenkins has left shoes that will be very hard to fill. I am talking about the kind of shoes that can only be made out of integrity and trust. Them kind of shoes. Big shoes. Shoes that only a man with big feet can fill. Well, ladies and gentlemen of the press, I am here to announce that I am the man with big feet. That's right. I am throwing my hat in the ring of shoes. Because these boots are made for walking and carrying a big stick. And I am no heel. Today, I'm announcing my campaign to be your mayor and run things the way they ought to be run. No more under-the-table special treatment and favoritism for people like Tom Riley, who sneaked behind our backs and run an environmentally dangerous farm right under our very noses. The times, they are a-changing. For once, your vote for mayor is going to make a difference in this town. Vote for me, and you will get exactly what you deserve. That is all I want to say. Oh, and don't forget the 2-for-1 sale in our photo developing department at Rathbone's Electric Palace.
6: Tom, where are you?
4: Whoa, now, hold it, Joe. Whoa, it's all right. It's only Bernard. Little Joe's stable.
6: Oh, hi, Little Joe. I hate to break it to you, Tom, but Little Joe isn't so little anymore.
4: I know, but I hate to change the name on account of a technicality. What you doing out here?
6: Well, first I got frisked by Glossman's goons on the way in.
4: Sorry about that.
6: Uh-huh.
4: I honestly can't tell if they're over-enthusiastic in their jobs or just a little short on good manners.
6: Well, probably both. I guess you heard about Bart Rathbone.
4: Running for mayor? Yeah.
6: Yeah, he took a swipe at you in the press conference, too, you know.
4: I saw it.
6: Well?
4: Well, what?
6: What's it going to take for you to see what's up?

0: obvious to everybody but you.
1: Oh, a nudge from God might help.
0: Yeah, how about two nudges? Glossman showing up with his scam environmental study, the mayor's retiring, Bart's running for the office.
1: That's three.
0: Right, three nudges. Look, I don't want to push you into something that isn't right, but everything points to you running for mayor. In fact, you should have run for mayor years ago.
1: You know I don't care about things like that.
0: Which makes you perfect for the job. You don't care about political power. You just want to do what's right for the folks around here. People respect that. They respect you. And I've got the signatures right here to prove it.
1: What's this?
0: A petition signed by hundreds of people asking you to run for mayor.
1: Good grief, Bernard. How did you do this so fast?
0: It was easy. Once I told folks what I was up to, they all said the same thing. Tom Riley for mayor, where do I sign? And there are a lot of businesses on that list, too.
1: I don't know anything about campaigning for mayor.
0: Look, you'll have more help than you'll know what to do with. Me, for starters, I'd consider it an honor to be your campaign manager.
1: Bernard.
0: I'm serious about this, Tom. And you can't tell me you haven't been thinking about it just a little bit.
1: I have. Been praying a lot, too. But I wouldn't run for mayor just to deal with Glossman or as a reaction against Bart. I'd run for mayor because I want to do something to help the town.
0: And that's exactly why all these people want you to run for mayor. Huh? Does that mean you'll do it?
1: I reckon it does.
0: Well, congratulations.
1: Congratulations to you, Mr. Campaign Manager.
0: Yeah, well...
1: You're sure you know what you're getting into?
0: No, not really. But I haven't been this excited about anything since those self-adjusting squeegees came out. I better get going. There's a lot of work ahead of us.
1: Before you go...
0: Yeah?
1: Can we pray for what we're about to do?
0: Well, yeah, sure we can.
1: Thanks. Now, you be still while we pray, Little Joe. Your owner is going to try to become mayor.

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1: It's time for a new start. 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
3: I could give you folks a lot of campaign rhetoric and promises, but you know, that's not how I do things. I've been on the city council for a long time, so you know my track record. You know what I stand for. You know what I stand against. As your mayor, I'll do the best I can for you and for this town.
4: Whoa!
5: Oh, sorry, Mr. Walton.
4: Look, Sam, I don't mind you videotaping everything for your whatever you call it.
5: It's my documentary about the race for mayor.
4: Well, terrific, but you've got to stay out from under our feet, Sam.
5: Yes, sir.
4: Yeah.
3: Bernard?
6: Yeah, Tom?
3: I have got my days mixed up. Am I speaking to the Business Association today at 2? Or am I supposed to talk to the kids at the elementary school at 2:45?
6: Well, both.
3: Both? Oh, boy.
6: Is there something wrong?
3: No, it's all right. I just wanted to get back to the farm this afternoon.
6: Now, if you're worried about your horses, Jack is making sure they're fed and walked.
3: Oh, good. Actually, it's Glossman and his friends I'm thinking about. They're out there doing all those tests on their own, and it makes me nervous.
6: Yeah, well, we could probably squeeze in a trip between 4 and 4:30.
3: Okay.
5: Anything you want to say for my documentary, Mr. Riley?
3: Sure, Sam. If you're ever thinking about running for mayor, learn how to be in three places at the same time.
7: Oh, Rachel. Whoa. Atta girl.
8: We haven't tested.
7: Hello there.
8: Yeah? Oh, what can I do for you?
7: I'm Jack Allen. I'm a friend of Tom's. You must be Philip Glossman.
8: Yeah, I must be. So what are you doing out here?
7: Just taking Rachel here for a ride. Tom doesn't get much of a chance these days.
8: Yeah, I guess running for mayor has its drawbacks. And I'm sure we're not helping things with all these tests. I'm sure his apple business must be suffering.
7: Well, actually, I don't think it is. He was saying the other day how this whole thing has helped him rally people behind him, both in his race for mayor and his business.
8: Really? Well, I'm happy for him.
7: Yeah, I thought you would be. Those are your two agents, huh?
8: Well, they're not my agents, per se. They're agents Furter and Ernest with the Environmental Detection Agency.
7: So if one were to contact the state capitol for verification, they'd know who they are?
8: Of course. What are you getting at?
7: Nothing. Just wondering.
8: Yeah, well, if you'll excuse me, we have work to do.
7: Sure. Nice meeting you.
8: Yeah, right.
7: Let's go, Rachel. Yeah!
9: Who was that?
8: Oh, just some busybody.
10: A spy for Riley?
8: Something like that. How are the tests?
9: Well, the water's clean. Edgebiter did a good job with their cleanup.
8: Figures. Our being here is helping Riley's campaign and his business. I don't like it.
9: Well, what do you want us to do?
8: I think it's time to go on to the next step.
9: Are you sure?
8: Yeah, the next step. We're not here to make life easy for Riley. Come on.

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1: We're back with Crying Brian Dern's Afternoon Zoo. We've been talking to none other than mayoral candidate Bart Rathbone, though most of you know him as the owner of Rathbone's Palace and one of the sponsors of this show. But hey, that doesn't mean we won't ask some tough questions. Bart, is that your real hair, or are you wearing a hairpiece?
2: Only my hairdresser knows for sure, Brian.
1: Okay, seriously now. Tell me about your campaign strategy. I mean, Tom Riley kind of has this folksy, honest, Mr. Smith goes to Washington sort of approach. You know, appealing to the everyday yokel and his needs.
3: Yokel?
4: Yeah.
1: What's your angle?
2: No angles, Brian. I am trying to run a campaign that'll talk to the issues, not personalities.
1: So far, I don't think any of us have heard you address any issues.
0: You can say that again.
2: What are you kidding? What do you think my commercials is talking about? It's time for a new beginning, a fresh start.
1: Yeah, it's all good rhetoric, but...
2: It's not rhetoric, Brian. It's what I am saying here. The issue is that we need a change in our city government, and I am going to make those changes.
1: Well, could you be more specific? I mean, what kinds of changes?
4: Good question.
2: The best kind of changes. What do you think? I'm going to increase what the government does for you while I lower taxes. I am going to make sure that everybody can get what they want when they want it without it costing anybody anything.
0: Well, that'll be the day.
2: I am going to push ahead on everybody's rights, and I'm going to knock the teeth out of crime by hitting it where it really hurts. But you guys aren't going to get any of that stuff if Tom Riley becomes mayor.
5: Oh, come on.
0: All right, quiet down there.
2: I mean, just look at the guy. He's been on the city council for years and not once got promoted to mayor.
0: Promoted?
4: What's he talking about?
2: Unless there's something wrong with him.
1: Would you be willing to debate Tom Riley on a lot of the issues you disagree about?
2: Well, debate?
0: Great idea.
2: Debate? Hmm. You mean, like we go on TV and stand behind them podiums and sweat and shout at each other?
1: Yeah, something like that.
2: Sure. Why not?
0: Right.
2: How about Friday night?
1: There you are, Tom Riley, if you're listening. The gauntlet is laid down for a debate. You give us a call here in the studio if you want to accept. Now let's break for a commercial.
0: All right, turn that thing down. Turn it down.
5: Well, Tom, what do you think?
6: A debate can be a rigorous but effective exercise for articulating your views on important issues.
0: Yeah, and it lets the voters see what kind of a clown Bart really is. You know, he's been talking for a whole show and hasn't said a thing. What do you think, Tom?
7: Well, a debate can be pretty tough to do, but... Yeah.
0: Yeah.
7: Terrific. Yeah, hand me the phone, Bernard.
0: Okay.
7: I'm going to call him up and accept.
5: Yeah, way to go, Tom.
8: Ladies and gentlemen, as many of you know, my name is Philip Glossman, and the governor has put me on special assignment to assist agents Furter and Ernest from the Environmental Detection Agency. They've been conducting extensive tests on the property and produce of Mr. Tom Riley. I'm sorry to announce that their tests have proven positive in that large amounts of toxic chemicals can still be found in the water and apples at Tom Riley's farm. It is with regret that the state capitol, in conjunction with the Environmental Detection Agency, will be seeking a court order to quarantine Mr. Riley's farm and recall all distributed apples immediately and until further notice.
9: What does that mean in English, Glossman?
8: It means that Tom Riley's farm is now closed.
10: Has Glossman finally won in putting Tom out of business? And what'll this do to Tom's chances of becoming mayor? As always, the only way to find out is to join us for our next exciting episode. Meanwhile, if you want to know the background story about how Tom's farm got in this mess in the first place, then you'll want to listen to the episode called One Bad Apple. Ask how you can get your own copy by writing to Adventures in Odyssey, Colorado Springs, Colorado, 80995. Or in Canada, write to Box 9800, Vancouver, BC, V6B4G3. Oh, and don't forget to ask about getting a copy of today's episode, too. It's called Tom for Mayor. That address again is Adventures in Odyssey, Colorado Springs, Colorado, 80995. 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Tom for Mayor was written and directed by Paul McCusker. Our production engineer was Dave Arnold. And our executive producer is Chuck Bolte. And I'm Chris, hoping you'll join us again next time.

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0: Lord, let your will be done on earth as it is in heaven. Help us to love and see each other the way you love and see us. Come on.
1: My heart is always longed for something more. I search the stars to knock on heaven's door. Creation groans for God to be revealed. Every wound we carry will be healed. My eyes on the sun.

didn't know that God created you to fly? Listen, don't you know that really you're too big for this planet? You were created for something bigger, something greater. And listen, you cannot get distracted by your right now that you forget your tomorrow. Chandler, remind him, Chandler, talk to him.

You're listening.

He's Savior. He's Keeper. He's Healer. He's Jesus. I said He's all those things and more. I said He's all those things and more. Can we just take a moment tonight just to worship all the things that He is to us? I gotta take it back just a little bit.

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Look right to heaven, y'all. Block out all distractions and just say, you. We don't tell them as often as we should. So let's tell them tonight. Say, you're everything to me. You're everything to me. 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

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Come on, that's what you came for tonight, to worship Jesus.